the waitress from the coffee house on 39th and Lennox. You know, the one with the braids. Yeah. Well, I see you on Wednesdays all the time. You come in every Wednesday on your lunch break, I think. And you always order the special with the hot chocolate. And my manager be tripping and stuff, talking about we gotta use water, but I always use some milk and cream for you, cause...

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I got a

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Tonight we're going to be featuring some contemporary jazz. Starting us off, it's Peter White with from an album called Here We Go. The first selection is called Night After Night.

You just heard Peter White doing his selections night after night. Requiem for a Princess, Joyride, If Ever, taken from the album Here We Go. Now we move to an album called Crossover featuring Phil Denny. The first selection is called Traffic Jam.

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We just heard Phil Denny doing the selections Traffic Jam, Push, the title track of the album, Crossover, Sweet Party, and When I Think. Now we turn to group Pieces of a Dream from their album The Best Of Pieces of a Dream. 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

You just heard Pieces of a Dream during the selections 434, Salala, Round Midnight, and Keep It Smooth, taken from the album The Best of Pieces of a Dream. Now we turn to an album called Magic Ensemble, Quasimode. 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

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We just heard Quasimodo doing Ant Soldier, Congolese Strut, Flying to the Dark, and No More Sadness, taken from the album Magic Ensemble. Continue with an album called Uplift Your Soul by Ravi B. Levy. The first selection is called All Good Vibes.

You just heard Ravi B. Levy doing the selections, All Good Vibes, Moving On, Water on Fire, and In Our Hearts, taken from the album Uplift Your Soul. Now we come to the final album for the night. This is Reagan Whiteside with her album Class Acts. And the first selection is called Functuation.

You've been listening to Contemporary Jazz here on Jazz Kaleidoscope with yours truly, CJ Cool Jazz Jackson. We just heard Regan Whiteside doing Functuation, Gonna Fly, and Break Me Down, taken from her album Class Acts. That brings us to the end of the program. Do hope you enjoy the music, and feel free to join me again next Monday for more jazz on the Jazz Kaleidoscope. Leave with a fine selection coming from Regan Whiteside, and this one is called Call Me. This is CJ Cool Jazz Jackson. Wish you a good night. Bye.

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1: Okay. Yeah. Are we about to get it just a little hot and sweaty in it? Ladies, let's go. Soldiers, let's go. Let me talk to y'all and just, you know, give you a little situation. 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
1: 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Like, hair, makeup, weight, nails, all of it.
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0: Yeah, but we gotta remind them that...

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0: Good night, good morning, good day, good evening, good afternoon to you, wherever you are, whatever you're doing, however you listen, with whomever. It's good to have you with us this morning here on 98.1 Hot FM. It is the second Tuesday in the month of July, the second of four Tuesdays. It is July 14, 2026. My name is Malcolm Ferrer, in studio with my brother Selector Madance. We'll be here with you, God willing, until around 9 hours. So do stay with us. We trust that you've had a great night's rest and you're all re-energized and ready for today's and the rest of this week's activities. Yeah, if you had to work, certainly hope you get some good rest today. What are your plans? What are you doing? Where you're going? Why? When? With who? Would you like to share with us this morning? You know, saying good morning to the West Indies cricket team here in Guyana. You know, the series is now level 1-1, but you still keep battling. You know, I saw the Mr. Sammy speaking about the things that he's faced at the hands of West Indies supporters.
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0: 6:15. That's 6:15. Here we're gonna have the local news shortly.

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0: Let's check out some of the local news. You don't have that much this morning. Definitely some of it. Not all. We begin with one from the Guyana Chronicle. It says, imported cattle safely, comfortably housed at Ibini facility. GLDA rejects false misleading claims over welfare of animals and says they were quarantined, certified, continuously monitored by veterinarians throughout the journey from Brazil. The Guyana Livestock Development Authority, GLDA, confirmed last night that a shipment of imported cattle at the center of recent public discussion has arrived safely at its Ibini livestock facility. Chief Executive Officer Dr. Dwight Walleran, in a video message from the facility, indicated that the animals are now settled in pasture and under continued observation by the authority's technical team. As he spoke, the animals could be seen in the background. He said the cows had arrived safely and were already beginning to adapt to the new surroundings, where they would spend the coming days under close monitoring by production staff, pasture specialists, and veterinary personnel. He noted that the animals had been placed in a pasture and that the necessary mineral supplements were already available at the facility. Yeah, so there was a very misleading thing out there talking about how the animals are treated and all of that. So it's good to see that the GLDA has them put up and well taken care of. Guyana-led humanitarian aid arrives in Venezuela for earthquake victims. The Guyana-led humanitarian relief shipment for communities affected by the devastating June 24 earthquakes in Venezuela has arrived safely at La Guaira Port, marking the successful delivery of regional assistance efforts spearheaded by President Dr. Fanali. Foreign Secretary Robert Posada announced on his social media page that the vessel Megamoti, operated by BK International, reached the Venezuelan port on July 12, carrying food and medical supplies for earthquake-affected communities. That's great, man. You understand? The supplies were officially received by Venezuela's Minister of Foreign Affairs, Van Gil, alongside Guyana's ambassador to Venezuela, Dr. Richard Van West Charles. Ambassador Rodriguez Burkett continues international's meeting as the campaign for the United Nations Secretary General post heats up. Guyana's candidate for the position of United Nations Secretary General, Carolyn Rodriguez Burkett, has continued her diplomatic outreach, meeting with Pakistan's Deputy Prime Minister and Minister of Foreign Affairs, Senator Mohammed Ishaq Dar. Yes, keep pushing. We hope you get through. CARICOM pushes regional plan to lower cost of living. CARICOM heads of government have agreed to strengthen regional collaboration in an effort to ease the rising cost of living across the Caribbean, with Barbados's Prime Minister Mia Mottley outlining a series of coordinated measures aimed at reducing freight costs, improving consumer access to lower prices, and cushioning households from inflation. Among some of the key initiatives is a renewed push to reduce the cost of intra-regional cargo transportation through the introduction of a regional ferry service. The Barbados Prime Minister said the discussions are already underway to launch a proof-of-concept operation using one of the existing ferries from Trinidad and Tobago. New era of affordable power in sight, according to the Vice President. Vice President Dr. Barry Jagdeo yesterday announced that the transmission network for Guyana's flagship gas-to-energy project has reached 99% completion, describing the development as a major milestone in the country's energy transformation. And it was taken from a post on his social media pages, which read that Guyana is on the verge of a new era of affordable and reliable electricity. The project represents a major step in the country's energy transformation, using natural gas to reduce electricity costs, improve energy security, and create a stronger foundation for future renewable energy development. Yeah, man. We cook it with gas. No pun intended. Well, pun intended, is gas we cook it with. When gas gets a cheap and electricity gets a cheap, other services gonna increase right away. AC gone out of style. You know the right?
1: Yeah.
0: I'll kitchen got AC. You know, me now the dog pen I gonna get AC. You don't got what you. And I think that's it for some of the local news, definitely not all.
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0: I got mine in less than a week. 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It took me a few years to get mine. If it's meant to be, it'll be, it'll be. Baby, if it's meant to be. I know Ants, you done in the system already, right?
1: Yeah.
0: You got a couple of years in the system already.
1: Yeah.
0: Yeah, you understand. Encouraged him and he's in the system, so he's gonna get his call.

Okay then, so let's take a look at quickly at some international news. We start with news from Iran. So Iran hits tankers after third night of U.S. attacks, and U.S. President Donald Trump reimposes the naval blockade of the Strait of Hormuz. So what's happening? Explosions are heard near two Iranian port cities, Bandar Abbas and Bushehr. State media reports it comes after another night of strikes between the U.S. and Iran, with Iran's Islamic Revolutionary Guard Corps said it hit two UAE tankers in the Strait of Hormuz and targeted U.S. facilities in Jordan and Bahrain. The UAE called the attack brazen, adding that an Indian crew member was killed and eight others were injured. And the Indian government did call in the Iranian ambassador for explanations, as an Indian sailor has died. Meanwhile, the U.S. military says it completed strikes on targets aimed at degrading Iran's ability to attack commercial shipping. Iranian state media reports three people were killed. And of course, you know what's going to happen. Oil prices hit 1 month high as U.S.-Iran attacks dim Strait of Hormuz outlook. Oil prices have

surged to the highest level in a month as renewed hostilities between the United States and Iran continued for a third consecutive day, dampening hopes for a return to normality in the Strait of Hormuz. Brent crude, the primary international benchmark, rose as much as 3.8% on Tuesday, extending a 9.8% gain from the previous day. Brent futures for September delivery stood at $85.92 a barrel as of 8 hours GMT, the highest since June 15. Yeah. What else do we have for you? The Bangkok fire that we told you about yesterday, the investigations finds locked doors and flammable decor as deaths climb to 30. Thai authorities are investigating if negligence was what led to the deadly inferno at a Bangkok bar late on Sunday, as survivors reported doors being locked and the lack of signage demarcating emergency exits. The use of flammable materials as decoration may have facilitated the rapid spread of the fire, which originated near the stage, police say. The blaze has left at least 30 people dead and dozens more injured. First responders found many of the victims in the restrooms at the end of the bar, from where experts believe they tried to flee but couldn't. That is very sad over there. Yes, it is. Houthis fire missiles at Saudi Arabia, breaking years of calm. Yemen's Houthi movement fired missiles at Saudi Arabia after accusing the kingdom of bombing an airport under their control on Monday, breaking a four-year truce in the conflict between the kingdom and the Iran-aligned group. Saudi Arabia intercepted missiles launched by the terrorist Houthi militia towards the southern region, the spokesperson for a Saudi-led military coalition in Yemen said on X. Houthi military spokesperson Yahya Sari said they had targeted the international airport in Saudi Arabia's Haba, the capital of a mountainous southern region bordering Yemen, where many Saudis escape the summer heat. The strikes are the first claimed by the Houthis against Saudi Arabia since an informal truce went into effect in March of 2022 following Houthi attacks on Saudi energy infrastructure. I think that's it for some of the international news. Definitely not all, but we have to check out what's happening in Venezuela. To let you know over there what is happening. The death toll has risen to almost 4,500 persons. And that's about it. And the persons on the ground were reporting that all they can see is decay, and that's so sad.

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8: With the news on this time, I'm Kristen Josiah. Good morning. Residents of Region 2 who require dialysis treatment will soon be able to access the life-saving service closer to home as the government moves to operationalize two dialysis chairs at the Lima Regional Hospital. President Dr. Van Ali made the announcement recently while commissioning the Ministry of Health's new drug bond in Region 2. He noted that the intervention will spare patients and their families the hardship of traveling to Regions 3 and 4 for treatment. The Ministry of Public Works will host a stakeholder consultation on Friday, July 17, for the proposed Mahaika to Abari Road upgrade project, which is being supported by the World Bank. Public Works Minister Juan Edgell and the project team will meet with residents, business owners, transport operators, farmers, and other stakeholders at the Mikoni Technical and Vocational Training Center from 4 p.m. The Ministry of Labor and Manpower Planning, through the Board of Industrial Training, will host the National Youth Skills Forum and Skills Search Expo 2026 on Wednesday at the Artichon Conference Center from 9 a.m. The event will bring together government officials, employers, educators, industry leaders, and young people to discuss the skills needed for Guyana's growing economy. The forum aims to strengthen links between education and employment while preparing youths for future job opportunities. Now in the region, Venezuela has appointed a new foreign minister. Interim President Delcy Rodriguez on Monday announced that Felix Plasencia will take over the role replacing Ivan Gil. And internationally, the sister of U.S. Senator Lindsey Graham will serve as his temporary replacement after the South Carolina lawmaker died from an aortic tear on Saturday. Darlene Graham Norden was formally chosen by South Carolina Governor Henry McMaster on Monday, who introduced her as Graham's darling little sister, who would finish his work for him now. And that's the news to the moment.
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the only men that cook for the women here in Guyana. And it's the only place where spouses don't cheat. The Cooperative Republic of Guyana.

0: well, on August 1st, I believe, again, in the National Park, you know.
1: I'm going to tell on you, you know.
0: Oh! Actor, they bring in Queen Africa and I Wayne.
2: Daddy, don't touch me there.
1: Stop it, Daddy. Daddy, stop it now. I'm going to tell.
0: And then it came out that this song is actually true. She's made the allegation that her very famous father touched her. So sad, eh?

0: I don't care what video they got for this song. The best video for this song is Robbie with a cup of tea in the hand. You understand? And he just rocking and enjoying himself, eh?
1: Says she flirt with her boyfriend, wedging him up money and bling, so she go dead with him. Catch disease.
0: Where is Spider?

0: ACDA celebrates 33 years of community. With the Emancipation Festival, Queen Africa and Iwin, I'm going to be there. I can't miss, I've never seen Iwin perform, but grew up on quite a few of his songs, and Queen Africa always does well.
1: Never just always a fight, but him know where for do for make me smile get right. We war on him left and no come back till late in the hours with a

pixels and see where the cameras are showing us. We take it from pixelsgy.com. If you're visiting us, welcome to Guyana. First time you're listening to us, with this, with that. They could never say we're boring. We always got it going on. We keep a positive vibes. If you want to hear people tell you thing for make your spirit get down, people tell you thing for make you feel you can't do nothing, you got to listen to another program. We don't depend on though. We depend on uplifting people, giving hope and showing you where you take that hope and you turn it into opportunity and make bread, sap, looking fit all the time. So the first story that we're going to look at today, it says, Burby's chainsaw operator freed after court dismisses ammunition charge. I believe we spoke about this last year. A chainsaw operator from Oriala Village, currently in River, has been acquitted of an ammunition possession charge after a magistrate ruled that the prosecution failed to prove its case beyond a reasonable doubt. Rajiv Singh, called Isaac, 36-year-old, had been on trial at the Springlands Magistrates Court for allegedly possessing 25 live 12-gauge shotgun cartridges without holding a valid firearm license. He was arrested in November of last year and formally charged in December of last year with possession of ammunition without a license, contrary to Section 16.2A of the Firearms Act. So, what happened? After hearing oral submissions from both the prosecution and defense recently, Magistrate Hardy ruled that the prosecution had failed to establish the charge beyond a reasonable doubt. The charge against Singh was dismissed, bringing the case to an end. Temeri truck driver allegedly caught with gun and ammo gets bail. We told you about this story. 32-year-old Meshack Campbell, a driver from Temeri North, squatting area East Bank, Demerara, who was arrested on Saturday after being found in possession of an illegal firearm and ammunition at Sharima Region 7, Kuyuni Mazaruni, was yesterday charged with the offense. Campbell, who appeared before Magistrate Tariq Mohammed at the Bartika Magistrates Court, pleaded not guilty to the charges when they were read to him. He was charged with the unlawful possession of a firearm and ammunition. As such, he was granted $200,000 for the firearm charge and $100,000 for the ammunition charge, and the matter was adjourned. So he was granted $200,000 to pay. You see that? This story say he was granted $200,000 for the firearm charge and $100,000 for the ammunition charge. So they give you $200,000. He was granted bail in the sum of $200,000. I tell you, I'm available for proofreading. Good thing I didn't call which where I get this story from. Because somebody would call and say, "Mom, Malcolm, tell Malcolm don't do the two on the radio." You know this happening, no? You write foolishness, I call it out. If I identify you and your foolishness, your repeated foolishness, then you hear that, hey, you can't be doing that when it's you put it out there for us to read. But thank you anyhow. I think we have another one.

And it says, police to appeal dismissal of cybercrime charges against Brian Max. The Guyana Police Force, GPF, has announced its intention to appeal a ruling by senior magistrate Fabio Azor dismissing two charges against Brian McIntosh, known as Brian Max, under the Cybercrime Act No. 16 of 2018. According to a press release issued by the Guyana Police Force yesterday, the force will challenge the July 9 ruling. The GPF said that on December 23, 2023, McIntosh was charged with two offenses. The first offense was for using a computer system to attempt to excite hostility or ill will on the ground of race in contravention of Section 18(1)(e) of the Cybercrime Act No. 16 of 2018. Contrary to Section 18(2) of the said act committed against Vice President Dr. Barry Jagdeo. The second offense was for using a computer system to attempt to excite ethnic divisions on the ground of race in contravention of Section 18(1)(e) of the Cybercrime Act No. 16 of 2018. Contrary to Section 18(2) of the said act, the GPF said the charges arose from comments McIntosh allegedly made in a Facebook Live video. According to the GPF, McIntosh allegedly said Jagdeo is pay critic every day for call black people hungry belly. Whose stupidness is this and low lives? Every day you get a check from Jagdeo. Every day you get a good job. Come and collect a little money and come and collect a bag of money. Call them hungry belly and low lives. Call the black people hungry belly and low lives. Cost the leader and demean the leader into nothing. Well, you would have had to prove that. And I'm certain you could not have proven that. You understand? So you'd have got to bring receipt of critical money every day from the honorable vice president. But you couldn't. I'm certain you can't. So they're going to appeal that. Man, you know, I don't dep on violence. I don't dep on them thing there. Had I been, I would have been tempted to say something. When you put Critic and Brian Max in the same sentence, we say no violence. Matter of fact, no violence. Yeah, you can't be hypocritical to yourself and say no violence and then at a certain time you try to inject it. That is not good. We deal with peace here on this program. You understand? 17 more days for the Emancipation Festival at the National Park. Let's see what the actual pixels are showing us right now. If we look at the Jaguar roundabout, this is a beautiful sight. Oh, beautiful Guyana. No signs of rain. The giant hasn't been out exercising on the Heroes Highway. Traffic is moving wonderfully well there. We got to shout out the police officers that always ensure you do stuff. You know, in the afternoon, instead of traveling from Mandela to Eccles on the Heroes Highway, you could take Mandela, cut through the back of South, come around Ogle. You wouldn't meet Ogle, sorry. Come around back to Eccles. And you meet there far faster than anybody we use in the Heroes Highway, given the amount of traffic. Yeah, think about what I said. Drive through the back of South, go straight, and then you turn right and come around back Eccles there. Probably take you like 10 minutes around there. Ain't got no speed camera there. But stay within the speed limit. You know how it goes. Glove Camera is giving us an issue pixels at Mandripo. We haven't been able to see what's happening at Woman Repose so long now. At UG Road, two police officers, a wary friend, and a man walking on the side of the road in Ilan foot shorts, no top and a boots. He's looking across the road. Let me see what he's going to do. Two police officers are out at the UG Road intersection with the Rupert Craig Highway. A wonderful shot it is as well. And you can see that huge building in the background there. Some say it's the largest building here in Guyana. You understand? Yes, one police officer on the bike, one holding the ears or got a phone to ears. One out to the two or just got the hand up to ears. I don't know which one it is. But they're directing traffic. Look out for them, neatly dressed. And of course, we send a shout out and a good morning to everybody. Look here, ants. The dog brownie at Vredenhoek Junction waiting for cross in the middle of the pedestrian crossing. Get your phone and tape this here, so. Some people believe it's lie. One fool on a motorcycle there in front of the line. A minibus and a car there behind the line. Brownie standing, waiting to cross at the Vredenhoek intersection junction. Don't drive. What the minibus? What? Edging. Brownie just waiting. Yeah, the dog is actually waiting in the middle. Let me see if the dog is going to move when the police signals, or he's going to move. He or she, I don't know. It's going to move when the traffic let's up, or let's see if the police is going to go and cross Brownie across the pedestrian. He should have done that. You understand? Because if it had been a person standing there,
would have been so, and I saw in Argentina, the judges ruled that two goldfish, are sentient beings because they can feel. You understand? Brown, he does give up the thing and just walk away. You understand? Walk away and gone to the other side. Hey, Brown, you don't bite you and try for rub the dog. The dog come and tackle you again. Watch out, try to bark in. Oh, you can play. Yeah, they can play a little bit there, reading up junction early morning play. Just give you a rub. Yeah, there's some people come waiting for cross on the pedestrian crossing. Let's see if the dog is going to follow them across the pedestrian crossing. 1, 2. Hey, y'all, you don't jump like Donald Carter already. Yeah, bro. He crossing in the middle of the pedestrian crossing behind the people them. Watch out, though. Yeah, we could learn from a stray dog on how to use the road, actually. At the DSL junction, it's quite clear. No signs of rain out there either. The third lane is open at Houston. And the traffic is moving, of course. The slender man is in the middle of the road. Never seen a fat police officer there as yet. The end of the western end of the Barajagdio Demerara River Bridge is the roundabout with the totem pole there. It's beautiful, wonderful, bright early morning shot there. No traffic to speak about. More cars parked for persons who are probably exercising in the Guyana-China Friendship Park there. Upper Diamond. Great view, but still a lot of water. The road shoulders there. Someone needs this. How long this thing there is? And look here, so this water here. So someone needs to cut so it can run into the trench right there. You can't leave this here, then it's going to damage the road and undermine all sorts of things going to happen there. Anyhow, a tractor makes its way past the no U-turn sign and didn't turn. That's wonderful. We take a look at the entrance to the old Demerara Harbor Bridge. I can see the traffic is moving wonderfully well as far as this camera view allows us to see. That is wonderful. I think the third lane is open, but I see no indication so far other than the vehicles in the eastern carriageway of the eastern highway. They're in one lane to the east, the eastern lane. So let's see what's going to happen here. But I think the third lane is open there. We take our images from pixelsgy.com.

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0: Podcast. Ladies and gentlemen! Let's get into sports news. We got Leon on the line, Emmanuel in studio, and Madan sitting down for mashing up the radio. Good morning, sir. We're about to talk about the World Cup today.
1: Good morning, good morning.
0: Good morning. we also got Emmanuel in studio with us.
1: Morning, Emmanuel.
2: Morning, morning, bro.
0: And Madans.
1: Big up, Madans.
3: Yeah, morning, morning, Leon.
0: We got a few minutes to get into it. We got a special guest, a former French player who won the Champions League with Chelsea and also made the finals with France when they lost to Italy. He's in the lobby right now. He's going on television. We're going to have him after 8. We probably call you back as well if you have any questions, you know what I mean? For all those who don't like, he'll be the perfect person for you to ask all them things. I bet you he come in and say France gonna win. What would you expect?
1: Well,
0: let's get into some local news. You know, we do it. Banks DIH continues support of Guyana Cup horse race. Barbados continues record-breaking run in dominant win over Leewards. There's the CWI Rising Stars on the 19 Men's 50 Over Championship. That is cricket we're talking about there. And, you know, we took a beating. Joshi takes early lead in National Junior Chess Championship. Woman candidate master Aditi Joshi moved to the top of the standings on tiebreaker after winning both of her matches on the opening day of the 2026 National Junior Chess Championship at Olympic House Liliendahl, Greater Georgetown. So it continues today. We're going to let you know as the results go in. They're into the second. Three persons have tied with two

0: Wins a piece. And we have a couple more things. Guyana left searching for first win after Jamaica destroyed us, bro. You understand? Second consecutive defeat in this under 19 tournament. You understand? I mean, what Guyana doing there, really? Guyana won the toss and elected to bat. You make a promising start, 73 runs. And then after the 204 for 4, we're looking at 250. However, we lose the last wickets. 6 wickets for 21 runs, 225 alone we made. Sound like West Indies.
1: Exactly.
0: Yeah, we still support our boys, though. We know they're going to come. Yeah, we always support the West Indies. No team over the West Indies. That's how we put it.
2: Yeah.
0: And Guyana unveils the overseas picks for CPL 2026. Ladies and gentlemen, may I tell you that we're going to have Imran Tahir back with us. Captain Super Captain. Yeah. You understand?
3: The Ronaldo of the Amazon Warriors.
2: Yeah.
0: Yeah, we're also going to have Gourbaz is coming back. Pretorius is coming back. We got Naby coming. So, and we got Phillips.
3: Glenn Phillips. He's an excellent fielder.
0: Yeah, so we're looking reasonable. Yeah, understand. Reasonable. Unlike Trinidad, bringing a set of jokey players.
3: I look like an all-star juggernaut team to me. Trinidad team.
0: Yeah, we Super League team is a bad team.
3: Super League team is a bad team.
0: Nah, the CPL team is good enough to destroy those other teams in this region. Yes, I know what you're really talking about.
1: Do
0: you ever see I joking on Tuesday? It was Wednesday, brother. I understand. Lowe Monroe and Arjun win gold at Junior Caribbean Squash Championships. Congratulations. Let's get a quick piece of this here. Guyana's Junior Squash Stars put on a masterclass at the 2026 Junior Caribbean Squash Championship in the British Virgin Islands, dominating the courts to secure a brilliant haul of 3 gold, 3 silver, and 1 bronze as the individual events wrapped up. So we probably got gold and silver in. You know, we play 2 of us. Congratulations to the young players. Argentina to wear lucky blue away kit against England. They're gonna need it.
3: Yeah.
0: They're gonna definitely need it. Yeah. You think they're gonna need it, Emmanuel?
3: I think they're gonna need it, yeah. They need all the luck they could have.
2: Yeah.
0: So tell me how you see this game finishing.
3: I see this game finishing 2-1 England.
0: Mm-hmm.
3: Or 2-2 Pep going to extra time. Because I think it's a game we have to look at the midfield. And England's midfield is very dominant and it's more expensive than the Argentina midfield. There's Leonardo Paredes who plays a Boca Junior. He should retire. He plays Argentina. But against that game, I think it was Egypt, he looked really good. And I was stunned, like, wow, this guy isn't playing at the top high. The England players are playing at the highest level. Declan Rice, Jude Bellingham, Elliot Anderson, those 3 players recently went for over 100 million.
0: How much France worth?
3: France strength is the attack. They attack.
0: We attack in England. Argentina still. Yeah. Right? So you think England is going to win this?
3: Yeah.
0: If it goes down to penalties.
3: If it goes to penalties, I think England is going to win it.
0: All right. Who do you think, Marans?
2: Everything is going to go in Argentina favor.
3: Everything.
0: Will you say Leanne?
1: I'm saying everything is going to Argentina favor.
0: You actually believe that? You think so?
2: Yeah.
3: No. I believe that. I got to see Messi handball the ball like Maradona. And possibly then I would believe it.
0: Then you would
1: believe it.
0: Well, you don't know. These guys here, so don't really like Messi, you know what I mean? Even though he's a South American.
2: I like Messi, but...
3: Yeah.
2: The whole little thing with Guyana right now, I ain't really too in for it.
3: I like Messi. I would give him the award as the greatest player of all time. I wouldn't give him the award.
0: You know football, but you ain't watching football long.
3: Yeah.
0: They got a man with bad mood than Messi. You understand?
3: Yeah.
0: From the same Argentina. And then they got another one from Brazil with bad mood than both of them.
3: Currently right now. Currently right now.
1: He can't be the greatest footballer of all time.
2: No, never.
0: He could be for this modern era.
2: Yeah,
0: he would give it up.
2: Yeah,
1: he could be.
0: He didn't surpass Pele yet. Pele got goals plus 3 World Cup. 3 out of 4. He didn't injure Pele in the 3rd World Cup. Would have been 4 out of 4.
2: Yeah.
0: You understand? Yeah. But them time to this time is hard to...
3: I was having this debate in studio yesterday with Travis Seymour, a couple of guys from Sports News, right? We were saying, everybody's telling me Pele is the best player of all time.
0: Mm-hmm.
3: But Pele is... people say Maradona is better than Pele. And right now... Mbappe has been given the name Mr. World Cup. And you know, he's never lost a World Cup match in which he started.
0: Well, he's scoring good goal. He come in an era when he got out. But there are some teams that would have given a French team a run fit money. Some of them same old Brazilian team. Them got dribblers.
3: Yes. They got dribblers. They didn't have VAR back then. And the ball they used to play with and the pitch. And it was all different. The game has evolved. The intensity is more higher.
0: If we go and take this team and play with Longo rules, they would lose.
2: Yeah.
0: They can't even play. They would lose playing on Longo rules. Yeah.
3: Yeah, they got a VAR outside to help them.
0: VAR, nobody knows VAR. Referee used to see clearly on linesmen and lineswomen. Yep. They used to see clearly if you go, if you're behind the defender. No, you don't worry though. We used to live with whatever result come our way.
2: Yeah.
0: This bar got a set of stupidness getting called back on the set and look at this. When you slow down something, it looks even worse. Well,
2: yeah, true.
0: Than it actually happened when it happened in real time. Yeah. Because you get to see, oh, he did pull his shirt and all them nonsense though.
3: Yeah,
0: you understand. So there's England and Argentina. Today is France and Spain. Make a pick, Emmanuel, and why?
3: I think France are gonna win it 1-0 because I think this is the best France team we've seen in the recent while. But there is a stat going around that Mbappe has never beat Lamine Yamal in a knockout stage. Lamine has beaten him 5-0.
2: Correct.
3: And there is also a stat that Mbappe has never lost a World Cup match in which he started prior to the Argentina match that.
0: He lose the finals.
3: That was a penalty. That was a loss on penalty.
0: But he lost.
3: They didn't lose a 90 minute.
0: He lose. The game is written as Argentina won.
3: Yeah.
0: But I understand what you're saying. He ain't losing 90 minute since then. Well, there's a good start to have, actually. You know what I mean? I said France in this game with Spain, too. I don't see Spain. Spain lucky to be with them.
2: But it happens. Spain could do it. Spain could beat France. But it's not going to happen today. No, yeah, correct. It's not going to happen today.
3: Yeah. A World Cup Mbappe just different. The World Cup version of Mbappe just different. Mm-hmm. But I still feel like we've yet to see the best of Lamine Yamal.
0: Mm-hmm. Does he have more to show?
3: He has more to show, yes. Only with one goal in this World Cup. And even the captain of Spain, Rodri, said Lamine's problem is that he suffers with anxiety. Like he just wants to show the world that, you know, he's more.
2: Yeah.
3: He doesn't want to play the patterns. He likes to take the ball on. He likes to dribble. He likes to show the world, hey, I am him.
0: But we can just cancel out good defending and just say that he having anxiety. So nobody defending he good. Am I marking that out the game? When he get a little space, you see he could do a thing. You notice he could do a thing. Throw it on the left, throw it back over to go wrong one. But for the majority of the games that I see with Spain, them are marking he out of the game. Somebody put a body pony, a serious man pony, especially if you catch it close and rough you up early, that's it. I ain't see you doing nothing no more, but he could beat you in space, he could go wrong you. No problem with that. But he got to beat the team. You understand? I don't see Spain beating France. I see France putting about 3 in Spain.
2: No.
3: Could be 2-1 France.
0: The game got over 4.
2: 2-1, right? France and get 2-1.
0: 4 to 5 goals in total.
2: No, it can end up at 1-1 and we can go into extra time.
0: So you said, Leanne?
1: No. It's a France. 3-2.
0: All right, then.
2: 3-2?
0: We going to come back. No problem.
2: Not so much.
0: Anyhow, thanks, fellas, for coming through.
1: Yeah,
0: you don't know. We got the 8 o'clock gaff with the former French player. Don't go nowhere.
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13: With the news on this time, I'm Kristen Jasai. Good morning. Residents of Region 2 who require dialysis treatment will soon be able to access the life-saving service closer to home as the government moves to operationalize two dialysis chairs at the Lima Regional Hospital. President Dr. Van Ali made the announcement recently while commissioning the Ministry of Health's new drug bond in Region 2. He noted that the intervention will spare patients and their families the hardship of traveling to Regions 3 and 4 for treatment. The Ministry of Public Works will host a stakeholder consultation on Friday, July 17, for the proposed Mahaika to Abari Road upgrade project, which is being supported by the World Bank. Public Works Minister Juan Edgell and the project team will meet with residents, business owners, transport operators, farmers, and other stakeholders at the Mikoni Technical and Vocational Training Center from 4 p.m. The Ministry of Labor and Manpower Planning through the Board of Industrial Training will host the National Youth Skills Forum and Skills Search Expo 2026 on Wednesday at the Artichon Conference Center from 9 a.m. The event will bring together government officials, employers, educators, industry leaders, and young people to discuss the skills needed for Guyana's growing economy. The forum aims to strengthen links between education and employment while preparing youths for future job opportunities. Now in the region, Venezuela has appointed a new foreign minister. Interim President Delcy Rodriguez on Monday announced that Felix Plasencia will take over the role replacing Evan Gill. And internationally, the sister of U.S. Senator Lindsey Graham will serve as his temporary replacement after the South Carolina lawmaker died from an aortic tear on Saturday. Darlene Graham Norden was formally chosen by South Carolina Governor Henry McMaster on Monday, who introduced her as Graham's darling little sister, who would finish his work for him now. And that's the news in a moment.
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Remember, still the great day for you to go get your bank account, put your name in the Ministry of Housing system for your house lot or your house. Remember, time waits on no man or woman.

0: whatever they're saying. Yes, yes, yes. We. Like I told you, we have a special visitor in studio, a man who has played in the World Cup finals, a man who has won Champions League and League One titles here in Guyana. And we're taught as broadcasters, don't try the accent before you sound foolish. But with technology, we don't have to sound foolish. We allow technology to speak for us.
1: Bonjour, Florent Malouda. Bienvenue dans notre studio radio.
0: I wonder, good morning, Mr. Malouda. Did I get it right? Did she say it?
2: Yeah, good morning. That was right. I wish I could use AI like you.
0: Oh, nice. It's good to have you in studio. Thanks. Welcome. Yeah. Bonjour. And certainly hope that you're having a great tour of Guyana. What brings you this side?
2: Well, I would say that I have many connections with the Guyanese. I am from French Guyana. I was born in Cayenne, and I have many friends from Guyana. And I made a promise a long time ago that I would come and visit this place. And the schedule allowed me to do it this time, and I'm sure it won't be the last time.
0: In the middle of a World Cup?
2: Yeah, that's a personal choice. I could be actually in the US, but I decided to come here with my childhood club to connect with Guyanese people.
0: Awesome. And the club has a few games here in Guyana?
2: Yeah, we have actually a game tomorrow afternoon at the National Training Center against the President 11. So it's supposed to be a friendly game, but start to be competitive. And then on Friday, we have a game in Linden against Linden Masters. I think it's 5 o'clock.
0: You're suiting up?
2: Yeah, yeah.
0: So you can see friendly.
2: You always start friendly. It's supposed to be friendly.
0: But you match your skills against someone who's been in a World Cup final. Yeah, makes it even better to play against you. I'm certain you bring some amount of inspiration for players.
2: Yeah, that's the objective, to promote the game, to create connection, to meet and interact. And I think admission is free. The objective is to bring families and to celebrate together. And why not? Maybe I will inspire the next Champions League winner here from Guyana.
0: You won league titles with, we say Lyon, but it's Lyon.
2: Lyon.
0: Yeah. Right? How was that for you? Four of them, I think you won, right?
2: Yeah, four of them. It was a natural progression. I started second division, actually. Then I made my way onto first division. Then I wanted to join the best club in France. They were champion. They were playing regular Champions League football. So that was the next logical step for me. And then we have a successful spell for titles. But we were failing to win Champions League. That's the reason why I left for Chelsea.
0: And went to Chelsea.
2: Exactly, because the main objective was to now be able to challenge to win that major trophy.
0: And you got that one?
2: Yeah. It wasn't that easy. First year we lost to Man U, the final in Moscow. And 4 years later we managed to win in Munich against Bayern Munich. So it was a wonderful story, because this group was, and this club was designed to win this trophy.
0: Yeah, those were the days, the great days when football was taken to Russia. Big, huge crowd, big stadiums, strong support over there. Before we get you to Emmanuel's question, the two of them been asking, they would like to ask you, there's been many criticism, I don't agree with it, for French players, especially those who are not born in France, representing France. And in essence, some are saying, this is an African, this is an overseas territory, national team. What are your views on that? I mean, you came from Cayenne and then represented France.
2: Yeah, I mean, that's why I like also to promote education, because a lot of, those debates are not based on facts, because most of them actually are born in France. Their parents sometimes, for those who had parents with African background, came to France, but most of this generation were born in France. And for us, for example, me, I was born in Cayenne, but you had people like Thierry Henry, who was born in, Paris, but from parents from Guadeloupe and Martinique, which are French territories. So, it's a debate, I think, because most of the teams would like to have those players available to them. But I think that's also the history and the culture of France, who maybe in ancient times had territories overseas, and that's part of their history. So for us, it's natural to represent France. But if I talk about my story, I played for French Guiana before I played for France. And I also played for French Guiana after I played for France, because we are just part of France. So I think when you are successful, you must find a way to maybe bring people down. But what I see, especially with this new generation, they are proud of their background, their origins, but they're also very proud to represent France. And they feel they belong to France, and they feel that they are not representing another country. That's their country.
0: Well, I think if you fly the Algerian flag, then you shouldn't be representing France. That's how I see it. If you're going to represent France, then the French flag has to be the one that you're flying.
2: Yeah, but I mean, in some families, even me, for example, I played against Brazil in 2006. But when I was in French Guiana, I was cheering for Brazil. So my wife at the time, she was from Brazil. So even in the same house, you cannot have different flags.
0: The South American connection.
2: Yeah, and you know, it's a real
0: no, don't let him hear.
2: Yes.
0: Don't let him hear you.
2: So you know, in some families it brings a lot of troubles as well. So this is also the beauty of football. You cheer for whoever you want. If I take the example, for example, Olise, Michael Olise, he could represent four countries.
3: Mm-hmm. Yes.
2: And in this house, I'm sure he can have the four flags. But from, let's say, grassroots levels, he was playing with my son in London. So he always said he wants to play for France. Why? Because his mom was always bringing him to France for holidays. He had family there, so he identified. He wanted to follow Thierry Henry's footsteps. Mm-hmm. So, I mean, it's not opposite. It's just like you want to play, if it's possible, you play for the country because you're eligible. And then if you're successful, then another country will say, oh, he should have played for that country. And that's why football is nice, because people argue all the time.
0: If you're just joining us, we have in studio World Cup player Florent Malouda, former French player. He's won the League One. He's won the Champions League. He's been to the World Cup finals. And speaking about Algeria, I know you have that question that you'd love to ask. Emmanuel is with us.
3: Yeah. Good morning, Mr. Florent. I have a couple questions. I'll ask you two. My first question would be, like, what was it like playing at the top level, the highest level? And how was the game evolved from when you were a player to now being a coach?
2: Yeah. How was it? I would say I was just living a dream, following an inspiration. When I made it, when I started playing football, I didn't know it was actually a profession that you can work in football. It was not seen as that. Yeah. Now every parent wants their son to become a footballer. So this is how football has changed in society in general. Now footballers have a huge impact on the world. They became brand. And the game is totally different. The speed, the preparation, the level of athleticism, the way players now look after themselves, because science has evolved. But at the same time, is almost the same rules, and everybody, and you saw it even with this World Cup, when you have this fire inside, any team can. When you see Cap Verde, how they challenge Argentina, yeah, anything is possible.
3: Yes, yes.
2: That's why we like football. So there's a lot of science, a lot of, let's say, theories about
0: the
2: how
0: game is
2: the game
0: better now. It's better now, you think?
2: It's always better. It's evolution.
0: This team would defeat your team.
2: Yeah, France. Definitely. Yeah. Definitely.
0: Even the World Cup winning team from back in the days with this World Cup.
2: Yeah, because the speed and the
3: intensity
2: and think about it, those players from their 8-9 years old, they train like professionals. Yeah. Me, I remember I left Guyana, we were training once a week. Sometimes we didn't have much in the weekend. So the intensity that they're used to from early age is very impressive. And when I look at them, I'm inspired, because they are very mature from early age. The way they handle the pressure, they enjoy it. they enjoyed. We had to be, let's say, helped into that pressure. I learned to cope with that pressure. But they want that pressure. They're looking for that pressure. And the way they even handle their social media, for the, you know, it's they were born with all these tools, and their brain is wired that differently.
0: Yeah, I get it. And your next question.
3: And when we talk about like AI and technology and social media and all of that, didn't have that back in your time when you were playing. You were in a social media person.
2: It was just the beginning, and so we were advised to start our social media account, but I would say social media is more something for branding, to build your own brand. Before, everything was through the club.
3: Yeah.
2: So now the players hire a brand and they work with the club. And so they have their personal media team and they have their own strategy. So this is why football is like the background, and then everybody know how to market themselves, I would say.
3: Oh, all right. And one last question. What is the toughest player you ever came across? And what made him so good of an opponent for you?
2: I always mention two players. James Milner.
3: James Milner, yeah.
2: He was like...
3: I'm a Liverpool fan.
2: Yeah, and you know, he was the definition of the professional elite mindset, always focus. He had an amazing career as well. And Abeloa,
3: yeah.
2: Abeloa is the kind of defenders that never get out of focus, and they have this science of positioning. Yeah. They are trouble. They're not that fast, but always on your way.
3: And one last question: which midfielder is close to you right now, or your playing style back in the day? Who do you see?
2: It's difficult to compare.
3: N'Golo Kanté.
2: Not really, because he wouldn't play on the wing.
0: The left wing, you play,
2: yeah.
0: Right?
2: Yes. Yeah, I played many positions, left wing, left midfield.
3: Yes, I saw you
2: sometimes
3: play left
2: back as well.
3: Sometimes left back.
2: But no, I would. It's difficult to compare because you don't have so many wingers now. I think now wingers are trying to score more than they're trying to feed the striker.
3: Yes.
2: So that's the evolution of football,
0: yeah,
2: as well.
0: But pardon, like we were saying, that was the downfall of Norway. They tried to be the goal scorer instead of giving the goal scorer the ball.
2: Yeah, I know what you're talking about.
3: Everybody has a role, they understand the role.
2: Yeah, yes. And sometimes you have to be in the supporting role. And
3: And
2: I think that, like you said, that's one of the downfall of, let's say, some of the teams when it comes to, let's say, the quarterfinals. You cannot afford to waste those chances.
0: In studio, we have with us Mr. Florent Malouda, former French international. What was your peak, you believe, we felt the most joy? Was it the Champions League win with Chelsea? And I'm not going to, and then we're going to ask about the valley.
2: Yeah. Yeah, no, it's definitely the Champions League in club. That was the achievement I was looking for. Of course, winning the Premier League as well is very challenging, especially we had tough opponents with Manchester. So it was very, very challenging. But club level, and this team was designed to win the Champions League. So for
0: it
2: me,
0: was expected.
2: That, yeah. So I was talking about pressure. The pressure was coming from within. It was not from outside, from the owner,
3: yes,
2: the president.
3: Yes.
2: Like this team was designed to win that competition.
0: A lot of pressure there.
2: Yeah, because everything else, we were not really celebrating.
0: When last have you ran into Marco Materazzi?
2: Oh, I saw him actually. I saw him actually in UAE for World Summit. So I see him a lot of time. I played against him in Sharjah recently.
0: Oh,
2: yeah.
0: Wow. Should Zidane run into him, what do you think is going to happen? We'd have a repeat of the famous headbutt.
2: Yeah, I mean, he's famous because for me, it was the MVP of the final. Like, he made the penalty, then he scored the goal, then, you know, he created every momentum in this final. But I would say he's a great champion. Like, he has a personality that makes you want headbutt him sometimes. But if you are Italian fan, you love him.
0: I know you don't really bring stories and tales out of school, but it's been widely reported, allegedly, that he told Zidane, something about one of his relatives that
2: that's a rumor. I don't know.
0: But you were right. Oh, you don't know. You were right there, sir.
2: No, we're on the other side. You know.
3: Well, after.
2: No, I mean, no one's really know the detail. I think he did an interview where he said, but we don't know if it's true or not. I know that Zidane doesn't like to comment on it. But the only thing I say about this final is, for me, it's the first time VAR or video was used, where it was not officially allowed to use video. So, I mean, this game was hectic. It was going from end to end. So we didn't really have time. And at the time, we didn't know what happened. Even after the final, we didn't know. We didn't have videos like now where you have instant feedback. So when they were asking in the mix zone what happened, we didn't know. And we were like, for us, the referee did a mistake. And he spoiled the game. And then we saw the images. So we don't have the details. We just Zidane asked, like presented his excuses. So he knew he did something he shouldn't have done. And we move on. But for me, who was part of this squad, without Zidane, we were not able to qualify for this World Cup. So I'm just grateful to, because he came out of retirement. And for me, coming up, he was a learning accelerator. To watch him prepare, to watch the greatness, to watch the mastermind, the way he sees things before everyone else, and he breaks it down. When you play with him, he breaks things down for you. So it makes you a better player. So for me, I'm forever grateful.
0: Spoil or to drive a wedge between any personal friendships, but would it be fair to say, not asking you as a former French player and teammate, that Zidane got France there and then he made

0: That's why I mentioned.
1: No. It's like I say. It's I'm even though like he's a great player, but for me, I have very analytical way of seeing the game.
0: Is right ahead.
1: Is we've seen many games where the teams lose players and they still win, especially with the Italians. Sometimes you think you have the game in hand and they wait until penalty. They will bring you to the penalty and win anyway. And we had the same situations even with Chelsea, with Drogba, when we lost in Moscow. Mm-hmm. It was almost the same. And the British press said that it cost us the game as well. But you don't know. You don't know. And like I say, you especially when you see the story in Munich, mm-hmm. the same guy that was battered, that he cost us the victory,
2: yes.
1: is the one who gave us the this prestigious title. Why? Because he used that as a strength. That's why it's not something that we bring argument. It's something you reflect on and like, what can I do better? And in this case, what I saw is that afterwards, we were not able to reach any final.
0: Mm-hmm. And I'm tempted to ask before we wrap up, had it been another player, and I'm being very honest.
1: No,
0: is it probably a friend and all of that?
1: No,
0: there was no way France, you guys were going to lose if he had not been red carded.
1: Like Kanye West said, we never know. but the thing is, he didn't get the pass. Even in France, some people in France have the same views, but the reality is that he came out of retirement and he went back to retirement after that. So mm-hmm. he didn't get a pass. Some people never forgave him for that.
0: That was his final game as well, right?
1: Yeah, that was his final game. But what I get from that is that he didn't stay on this. He came back in management and did even better. And I think that's fuel for him. So maybe that's what people are saying. He will come back to get the national team,
2: yes.
1: and maybe also win a World Cup with the national team. So for me, you will know soon if we get the pass or not.
2: Yeah, I've heard the rumors of him coming and replace Didier Deschamps. But one final question to you. Which France player currently gets into that 2006 squad?
1: Oh, a lot of them, I would say.
0: Mbappé, the striker, yes.
1: Yeah, Mbappé. Mm-hmm. Dembele,
2: yeah.
1: like the front three, they would play.
0: Oh,
1: for sure.
0: With Zidane together?
1: yeah, definitely.
2: What's your thoughts on Karim Benzema never getting so much playing time for France? Do you think he would have gone on as
1: a lot of controversy? Like, he's a very high talented but very professional player, never had any issue in Real Madrid, and you know how Real Madrid can be challenges for foreign players. He was the captain there, but coming into France, there was a lot of negative media around him,
2: yeah.
1: Talking about his behavior, but it's not a fact, it's not based on fact. It was more campaigning against him, and that's what I get sometimes with from big nations. England was like this as well at one time. They had very good players.
2: Yes.
1: But they were the first one to attack and bash their own players
0: mm-hmm. Mm-hmm.
1: before the competition. And this is something you will never get from Argentina, for example. You understand? Same was with Portugal and Ronaldo. Oh, should he play? Why is he playing? So
0: That's one of the things you don't get with Argentina. They don't bat off
1: yeah.
0: their own players. And the referee doesn't blow whistles.
1: yeah, this is something we agree on.
0: You see that, right?
1: It became visible.
2: One final question. You still follow Chelsea Football Club?
1: Yeah. I'm suffering right now.
2: You're suffering right now. Who's your favorite Chelsea player right now, currently?
1: I like the new player, Estevao.
2: Estevao,
1: I like
2: yes.
1: Cole Palmer.
2: Yes.
1: I like his personality, Cole Palmer. I wish we have more players like him in the team. And I also like Enzo Fernandez.
2: Enzo Fernandez. I like Romeo Lavia, even though you don't see him a lot. But
1: yeah.
2: I think he's always fit and ready to go up against Liverpool. As you I see him fit and ready.
1: He chooses game, that's what you're saying.
2: But I think the project right now for Chelsea is looking to get the best young up-and-coming players, promising players. I'm hoping that they get the best out of them the next 4 to 5 years to come. Do you think that's the right strategy or project?
1: No, for me, it's like it's a media campaign. You cannot talk about project when it comes to Chelsea. You have to deliver. It's like Liverpool. You're
0: every
1: supposed
0: year.
1: To win.
0: Every
1: You're
0: year.
1: Supposed to win.
2: Yeah.

0: So whether you're young or not is not something you should mention. You should be eligible to play for Chelsea and challenge for trophies or not. Because Chelsea is not a developing club.
1: Yes.
0: You understand? And you saw it with the number of players, of managers. They've been mentioning projects and they still change the manager because no one is happy with what's happening.
2: A bit different than American sports where teams go through rebuilds and all that. Even in a rebuilding, is termed a rebuilding year, you're expected to win if you're at one of the top clubs, right?
0: Yeah, but you know, in America they say this, but if you don't deliver, you've been traded.
2: Yeah, they don't.
0: So they have no patience for people who don't win. Mm. People love people who win. And the fans, especially with the even recent history with Eden Hazard, all this, the second Champions League, Europa League, you don't want to just say, oh, we will qualify for Champions League. This is not Chelsea.
1: Yeah,
2: we were talking about how American sports go. If a young sports person comes into the league and they don't see an improvement year on year, they drop you and get rid of you.
0: Yeah.
2: Footballers get the pass. I see footballers still using one foot alone in front of the goal and they're hundreds of millions of dollars into contracts. You have off season, you could get the best coaches, but you could only use your right foot. You can't shoot with your left foot.
1: What was that?
0: Oh, but I was talking earlier about the evolution of football. I think now the mindset goes towards that, the individual preparation. Players now have their own stuff.
1: Yes.
0: There's no holidays now. They never stop training, no off season. So that's the evolution of football. So I think they get it and they know that they have a limited time where they have to prove themselves, and it's easy to be dropped, transferred, or be placed outside of the Champions League list. So
1: yes.
0: You have to put all your efforts into your craft.
2: Well, thank you very much, Mr. Florent Malouda. And before you go, you know, I have to give it in the French.
3: Merci beaucoup, Florent Malouda, d'avoir participé à notre émission de radio.
0: Merci.
2: And I've been to your country. I haven't been to your home, French Guiana. I've been to France. And I've seen you have lots of footballers on your street corners there. You don't take worries. France will have many. I saw them playing
0: exactly.
2: For the immigrants playing in the streets right there in Paris.
0: Yeah.
2: Quite a sight.
0: And you know, Paris and the greater area of Paris has a lot of talent. So I think that's also one of the reasons why the French national team is successful.
2: And the ethnic makeup of it is changing. And very far soon, some say you may not see a white man on the French team.
0: Depend, the best will play. If they were the best,
2: you think the French give first choice to actually the best players?
0: Yeah. I think it's very competitive, and it's not the color of your skin or whatever. No, it's more like the hunger to conquer the world, and the platform is football.
2: Well, thank you very much, Mr. Malouda. All the best in your whatever you're doing here for the football. Thanks for coming, and congratulations to you. We like to give people the flowers. We don't wait until you die. We're proud of your achievements
0: coming
2: from our South American neighbor.
0: Thank
2: right,
0: you.
2: Right here. You know, we don't see you as French first. We see you.
0: Yeah, I know, I know. And you mentioned the U.S. They even think I come from two countries. But no, I always, even when I was playing for French national team, I always been representing French Guyana because it's important to inspire who's coming after you. And it's important that they know that it's possible. There's no limit, and coming from this region, and that's also why I'm here, to share this story with the younger generation. I will engage with some of the young footballers from here to say, don't set yourself any limit. You can conquer the world. You can be the next Messi, the next Ronaldo, if you're dedicated enough. And here, you have what it takes to make it to the world.
2: Thanks very much, Mr. Florent Malouda, former French international footballer, and of course he played and won Champions League titles in France, as well as being in the World Cup finals. It was a pleasure, and we do appreciate you taking time to be with us here. Thank you very much.
0: Thank you.
1: You're welcome.
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2: 8:54. This is all the time we have with you today. We'll be back with you, God willing, tomorrow. Until then, take good care of your loved ones and yourself. Remember to look out for those who may not be looking out for you. Spread the love around. Malcolm Ferreira on behalf of Selector Madans. We had Leon on this morning. We had Emmanuel and our guest, Mr. Florent Maluda. Until tomorrow, God willing, bye-bye for now.
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It's your morning friend here, Fuchsia Long, keeping your company from now on until 11 hours. Welcome to the morning segment, Mid-Morning Delight, your favorite morning show right here on the station. How are you guys doing this morning? Feel free to leave us a WhatsApp message. You know the number, 624-4805. Let us know how your morning is going. We're going to have a fun day, a fun time right here on the station. So don't go anywhere. Stay locked on and stay connected. It is a twisty turnback Tuesday, I should say. You know, we make up names all the time right here on the station. But yeah, you know, we're not throwing it back too far, but far enough. So stay tuned and stay locked on to the station.

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1: But I don't understand why. 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I feel like this.

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Are we ready? I know we are. Alright, let's get a move on. Roll call. Good morning, Miss Kathleen. She came through. She said, Happy Tuesday, 14th of July. May your day be filled with positivity, peace, and happiness. Thank you so much, Miss Kathleen. Good morning, Miss Angela. She's saying good morning. Where's Miss Jean? Where is Chrissy? Where are all the friends? Our angel, Sandy. Where are you guys? What about the boys? Where are you, Alex? Where are you, Nikosi? Bailey? Lorenzo? Joshua Jordan? Zami? Where are you guys? Good morning, Alex. He says, good morning, everyone. Have a blessed day. France all the way. So we now know he's rooting for France, of course. Miss Jean came through. She said, good morning, Miss Fusion, everyone. Happy Tuesday. Jean is present. Thank you so much, Jean. Good morning, Uncle Terry. He says, bless good morning. A blessed good morning to you too, Uncle Terry. Good morning, Jordan. He's saying, good morning, Quiz Catch family. Have a great day. Spain all the way. So we have somebody for France. We have Alex for France and Jordan for Spain. All right. A lot of rivalry is going to happen today, but do it respectfully, guys. Whatever team you choose to win, please do not feel any sort of disappointment. One has to win and one has to lose. And our song selections for today, we have Mariah Carey with We Belong Together, Neo with So Sick, Chris Brown with You, we have Feozia with You Don't Even Know Me, and Zoe Weaves with Control. Those are our song selections for today. Nine hours, 34 on the clock, so let's get started. I am brief to inform you guys that there are no GSL tickets for today. Hopefully we get some later into the week. And remember, if you haven't picked up your tickets yet from NCN, please do so this week before the new week starts.

Alright guys, let's get into it. Don't forget our call-in number is 227-1899. And you can send us WhatsApp messages on the number 624-4805. So please do so, use that number. Alright, here we go. Nina was 35 on the clock on our first question of the day. What is the national bird of India? What is the name of the national bird of India? Do you know? Make an attempt. You may not know. You know, we always do this. If you didn't know, you're sure to find it right here every time we have quiz catch. So, here we go. Alright guys, let's just tell you that Alex got this one. You've got to be a tad faster than Alex. But if you didn't know, now you know that the national bird of India is the peacock.

it, guys. Miss Jean was like, peacock, and then she was like, laugh out loud. Alex. Yes, so Alex gave you guys much of a breather yesterday. He was listening but not playing, so he's back today for redemption. Good morning, Nikosi. Nikosi was coming through with Peacock also, and so was Jordan. But don't worry, guys. I got you covered. Alex cannot answer all our questions for today. I hope he doesn't.

0: right, guys? Let's go. Our next question. Which animal has fingerprints similar to humans? Which animal has fingerprints similar to humans? If you're celebrating a birthday today, happy, happy birthday to you. If you're celebrating an anniversary, happy anniversary to you and your loved one. Ah, good morning, Randy. Randy is coming through with chimps. I'm sorry, that is incorrect. Hello, good morning.
1: Good morning.
0: Good morning.
1: It is monkey.
0: No, I'm sorry, that is incorrect. Guys, please make sure to turn down your radios. The feedback kills me in the ears. But don't worry. Let's see who comes through after. We have Uncle Terry, followed by Alex, Miss Jean, Miss Angela, Miss Kathleen, and Nikosi. All right, Uncle Terry came through with koalas, so if you didn't know, now you know. Koalas aren't monkeys, and neither are they like sloths or bears. They're just cute and fuzzy. And endangered too, yes. Don't forget, they're endangered. So yeah, koalas are actually the animals closest to them, of course, having similar fingerprints to humans. You didn't get this one, Alex. Boo. Miss Jean was coming through with koalas, so was our angel. I mean, Miss Angela, Miss Kathleen, Nikosi. Let's get a move on, guys. All right. Can you tell me which planet rains diamonds? Scientifically believed. Which planet rains diamonds? Scientifically believed. Aha! And Jordan wasted no time to come through. And if you didn't know, now you'd know. But guess what, Jordan? You are incorrect. It is not Saturn. You came through wrong. You came through first, but wrong. Hello, Alex. We don't do that here. So Alex was saying Uranus, and then he quickly typed out Neptune. But before you could type out Neptune, Nikosi came through with Neptune. So this one goes to Nikosi. I was watching you. I paid very close attention. So yes, guys, it is scientifically believed that Neptune rains diamonds. Yeah, that's the only planet scientifically believed that rains diamonds. Which sea creature has no brain or a heart? Miss Jean is laughing. She says, this program makes me laugh. Of course. Like I always tell you guys, it's always fun and games every time we come here for Quiz Catch. Like, it's not supposed to be boring. Whatever you're saying, say it with full confidence. Whether it's the right answer or the wrong answer. And if you didn't know, now you know. Alex would be able to tell you guys that would be a jellyfish. Yes. Jellies have no brains and they have no hearts. So are they? They're both brainless and heartless. No wonder they don't care about where they're floating. But anyways, let's get a move on. So Alex is saying they're cruel creatures. How do you mean? I mean, they don't know? They probably don't even know they hurt people. Our Angela was coming through with jellyfish also. So was Nikosi and so was Uncle Terry, but I'm sorry. Alex got this one. So besides that, guys, who are you rooting for today's semifinals game? Of course we're talking about FIFA. Just let me know. We got Alex. Team Alex is going for, of course, France. And then we have... And then we have Nikosi going for Spain, of course. And Jordan is also for Spain. Miss Jean is saying France. So right now we're a bit tied up. 2 for 2. We got both France and we got both Spain going on. So yeah, everybody is hashtagging this. Mbappe will be the next upcoming GOAT. I mean, it's all good things, right? Miss Jean says that she loves football. I mean, who doesn't? It just takes me a while to relax, to get into, to actually start watching. And then when you can miss a penalty, you can miss a kick and all that, I'm just going to turn the TV off. I have sharp patience for it.

All right, guys. What is the national sport of India? And I find this very, very, you know, weird. What is the national sport of India? And Alex did not have to Google this, but you should have. He's saying cricket, and I'm sorry, Alex, that is incorrect. All right, Jordan was coming through. He says he thinks Spain will win, but he hope... Wait, he thinks France will win, but he hopes Spain surprise him. Team Yamal, okay. All right, you know what? It's anybody's game right now. Looking at the best of the best going head-to-head today, later on in the day, but who knew? So Alex is saying, crazy how it's not cricket. Yes, if you didn't know, now you'd know. But we're going to say who got this one, because obviously it

best came from, where they keep coming from. But yeah, it's not cricket. Their national sport isn't cricket, it's hockey. Yeah, Uncle Taru is coming through with field hockey also, and so was Miss Angela, but Nikosi was the one to get it. He knew that. Good morning, Sandy. She's saying late but present, yes. That is that late student that takes her time to sneak into the classroom. No worries, sweetheart. We got you covered. So, we have 5 minutes remaining on the clock. Like I said, guys, feel free to come through on our WhatsApp. That number is 624-4805. And let us know which team you're rooting for today to win the semifinals. FIFA, of course. We have France on one side and we have Spain on the other. Honestly, I can't pick a side. I really can't. It's anybody's game. And we're just hoping for the best.

All right, guys. Okay, what is the name of the fastest bird in the world? What is the name of the fastest bird in the world? Do you know? Aha! All right, Alex. Alex is coming through with hummingbird, and I'm sorry, Alex, that is incorrect. Jordan comes through with falcon, and then he was like, it begins with a P, so it's a type of falcon, and that would be the peregrine falcon. So if you didn't know, now you know. So he actually got to it after asking if it was the peregrine falcon, and yes, it is, Jordan. So you got this one. I don't know where you were going with little hummingbird, but anyways, Miss Jean was coming through with the falcon also. Ah, Sandy was coming through with the ostrich. They're the fastest land birds, I should say, darling. And big ones, too. Biggest land bird. But if you didn't know, now you know. The peregrine falcon is actually the fastest bird in the world. Don't forget our song selections for today. We have Mariah Carey with We Belong Together, which is a lie. We also have Neo with So Sick. We have Chris Brown singing With You. Feozia with You Don't Even Know Me, and Zoe Wees with Control. Those are our song selections for today, and as I was saying to you guys just a few minutes ago, let us know who you're rooting for today. Who do you think is going to win the semifinals for FIFA today? Is it going to be France? Is Mbappe going to be the next GOAT? Or is it going to be Team Yamal? Spain for the win. Let us know.

All right, guys. We're going to go to, let's say, we'll do two more questions and then we'll head out. But let's go. I think I have too much, what can I say, questions about India today. But don't worry yourselves. We're going to find something that is going to be very, very interesting. I know, I usually do things that people didn't know or wouldn't know. All right. What is the study of plants called? What is the study of plants called? Do you know? Alex, is there anything you don't study, man? If you didn't know, now you know. The study of plants is called botany. And the person that studies it is called a botanist. So yes, the study of plants, the grass outside, is called botany. Randy was coming through with plantology.

Randy, why would you do that? What is plantology? Well, if you knew, and if you didn't know, now you know. It's not plantology. It's botany. All right. So, Miss Dean is asking, Alex, please for a chance. So, Alex, if you can, leave the final question to Miss Jean. So, here we go. What is the study of animals called? What is the study of animals called? I'm so sorry, Miss Jean. Alex came again with a zoology. He was like, whole day yesterday. All right, this was his redemption day. Hopefully, you know, he doesn't have to do this again tomorrow and be all up here. So he's sending me a side-eyeing potato. I don't know why, but I appreciate it. So if you guys didn't know, now you know that the study of animals is called zoology. So Miss Jean was like, too slow, but it was fun. Of course it is. All right, Miss Angela, she was coming through with zoology also. So he said, I'll give the team a day off tomorrow. LOL. So fingers crossed for that day off tomorrow, guys. Let's see if Alex will, you know, deliver on what he's saying. But yes, we can continue like this, but we gotta go. Thank you all so much for playing Quiz Catch with me this morning. But stay locked on to the station and stay tuned to 298.1 Hot FM. It's still the mid-morning delight vibes right here. So stay tuned and don't go anywhere. Continue to have an amazing day, guys. And come through. Let us know who you're rooting for. Is it France today or is it Spain? You know the number, 624-4805. Also, if you want to send out birthday greetings to a friend, family member, whoever it may be, whatever it may be, also an anniversary, a milestone, a graduation, something of encouragement, feel free to come through right here on our WhatsApp number, 624-4805. Continue to have an amazing day, guys. And you know, here's where we go to play our selections. So stay tuned, stay locked on, and enjoy the selections that you guys have chosen. All right, now.

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If you're celebrating your birthday today, happy, happy birthday to you. If you're celebrating an anniversary, happy anniversary to you and your loved one. But sending out special birthday greetings to a new rugby partner of mine. I hope that she's having an amazing day, Miss Rashina Blair. We only call her Blair, but I trust that she's having an amazing day. I trust, love, that you're having the best time of your life on this day and that we get to see you later in the afternoon so that we can celebrate together. I trust that you'll have the best time of your life today, of course. And you know that we love you. So take care of yourselves and enjoy this day.

know you're enjoying it. Right here on 98.1 Hot FM. A message from Uncle Wayne. He's saying, good morning, everyone. Have a blessed day and a wonderful day ahead. I was busy today. So tomorrow he will play with us. When we have quiz catch, of course. So thank you so much for coming through, Uncle Wayne. And if you're a fan of football, can you tell us, who are you rooting for? Is it France or is it Spain?

And Uncle Wayne came through for us. And he sang France All the Way. All right, there we go. You know, we're tallying up this, right? So far we have 3 for France and 3 for Spain. This is

like I said, guys, we're keeping tally of this. So far, Jamir just came through and he's saying, of course, Spain. So it's 4-3. And Uncle Terry came through also. He's saying Spain all the way. So that is 5-3. So we have three of our friends, of course, from QuizCatch and WhatsApp. They were saying France all the way. And there's five right now saying Spain all the way. But don't worry, guys. As we go along, just let us know who is the team that you're rooting for to win the semifinals today, to win the game today. Is it France or is it going to be Spain?

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2: It is 10:51 on the clock, guys. You have been listening to the morning segment, Mid-Morning Delight, with your favorite morning friend, Fuchsia Lung. But it's time for me to go now. Continue to have an amazing day. And whosoever wins a FIFA today has made it very, very far to be cherished. So, whoever it may be, France or Spain, let us all enjoy the game. So, have a good day, guys, and enjoy the rest of it.

0: I agree with you. Manners make you man. Mm-hmm. But to me, I ain't like somebody stay morning and keep walking. I want still to see that they stop for at least a 2-3 seconds.
1: Uh-huh.
0: And then continue. When somebody stay morning and keep walking,
1: uh-huh,
0: like I don't feel the morning.
1: Oh, do you feel disrespected?
0: Yes.
1: Hmm.
0: Where you all keep walking.
1: Okay.
0: Just stand up for a couple of seconds and then you're going to go again.
1: Okay. So you're saying...
0: Especially if you walk into a room.
1: Mm-hmm, mm-hmm,
0: don't continue walking straight to the car or your desk where you're going.
1: Uh-huh.
0: Just stop at the door and say good morning.
1: Very good.
0: Make a look around. And then you continue.
1: All right.
2: Okay.
0: Yeah. Don't forget Heritage Month.
1: Oh, absolutely.
0: Keep us
3: that
0: together
3: comes
0: as well.
3: Up in September.
1: We're in a very interesting season, Jameer.
0: Mm-hmm. Yeah, because when Heritage comes around, you ain't seeing back some of those faces a year after again.
1: Mm-hmm. Yeah.
0: Yeah, and don't forget our music as well.
1: Mm-hmm. Oh, that's a good
0: message
1: one.
0: Message in the music and the music in the message.
1: Oh, very good. Yeah. All right, Jameer, thanks for that. Some interesting points there. 11 hours 29. This is Real Talk. Our topic for today, what are some social mechanisms that make a society strong? I heard you responding to that, Onika. Who wants to go first?
3: Well, should I say it like this? Okay. Are you guys up for a challenge?
1: What, is the challenge related to Jameer's comment?
3: Yeah, it is.
2: What's it?
3: Onika, you have to agree before I give you the challenge.
1: I don't know. I feel like this is a spot. Yeah. Let's take this caller. Let's take this caller. Good morning. Good morning.
4: Hello.
3: Good morning.
2: Good morning.
4: Good morning, Karen. Good morning. As I was talking to myself, I said in my time that I'm sent to something like that before, when we wake up, when we get out of our room, then daddy realized that daddy mistook. My brother, daddy would take the hand, good morning, good morning, good morning. You know? Mm-hmm. And then these times, my and my son, I'm going to come out of the exam. You know, the brain. You know, and then I was brought up. And I do them the same way. But still, you know, I'm going to come out of the brain, great when the free life. You know, you're something you see, but you're already, you know. So funny. Thank you for coming through.
1: All right, 11 hours 30. Thank you to that contributor. What are some social mechanisms that make a society strong? We've also got a comment over on Facebook. This person says, good morning, Saska. I'm hoping I got that one correctly. She says, good morning, a great topic of discussion, team. We can view it from different angles. Mm-hmm. I always love the phrase, manners make it man. Humility and respect for people go hand in hand. Mm-hmm. We've got another caller. Good morning.
5: Good morning, good morning. This is George here.
1: Hey, Mr. George. Good morning.
2: Good morning.
5: I agree with the caller before.
1: Mm-hmm.
5: This marvelous voice is like a hit. I love our voice.
1: Oh, very good.
5: And,
1: take note, Onika.
5: Speaking about the respect.
1: Mm-hmm. Yes.
5: You know, I've watched parents. When a child grew up, they learn from their parents and grandparents.
1: Mm-hmm.
5: And now these days when you speak to some children, first you hear the mother or the father say, just mind them what you're talking to them for.
1: Mm.
5: You know, and that's not nice.
1: Mm-hmm, mm-hmm, mm-hmm.
5: Look, I paid for two young ladies to travel from town to grow. Because I knew in last year a child. And this is one of the disrespect that I agree with. What's his name? What's talking about? Manners only for big people. Or good manners only for big people. Children too. When those two girls came into the bus, they said good morning, auntie, good morning.
2: Oh, wonderful.
5: I felt so nice. I never heard it yet for a long time. And right away, I said, driver, I'm paying for these two girls because I haven't heard that for a long time.
1: Mm. Yeah.
5: Right? And when I grew up in London, when I walked Jimmy Street, good morning, Miss This Morning, Mrs. This Morning, I passed back, I said, morning. They said, Georgie, you just passed here in the morning. But I remember. All I know is that was the morning.
1: Yeah.
5: So, manners make it man, I agree with that. and we need more respect.

0: yes. on the roadway.
1: Definitely.
0: Mm-hmm. Drivers must respect each other too.
1: Mm-hmm.
0: Right?
2: All right.
0: So that's my take.
2: All right. Thank
0: Once
2: you so
0: again,
2: much.
0: Once again, keep the voice, Mr. Administrator.
1: Oh, thank you.
2: Thank you for coming
1: Bye-bye.
2: Through.
1: Thank you.
2: All right, yeah. 11 hours 33. What are some social mechanisms that make a society strong? Onika, if you're thinking of another profession, all right, make some notes.
3: Oh, just a comment on Mr. George's comment. I wasn't like directly talking about adults in terms of the manners part. It's just making, or I was just referring to Onika's comment as she was talking about, you know, sometimes people might have a lot on their mind.
2: Mm-hmm.
3: So manners is for everybody. Like, respect is for everybody, not just for adults, but children as well. I mean, you have to train up a child in the way he or she should go.
2: Yeah.
3: Right? So just
2: clarity on that one, Mr. George. It's not that we're saying that manners are only for adults. But we've got quite a bit of, we've had quite a few comments coming through, very interesting points. What are your thoughts at this point?
3: So, Onika, you go.
1: Yeah, I want to make another point too with respect. Always respect someone, no matter what their status is. I love to say that. You will hear me saying that very often until it happens. As I said, we can do it. And another thing I want to make mention of, older folk. I see some younger ones mistreat the older folk, and it bothers me a lot. Let us try not to do that.
2: Yeah.
1: You know, let us, as a society, and in Guyana, I'm speaking about, let us try to help those older folk. Mm-hmm. All of us will be there at some time. We're going to get old, you know, except if we die before old age, but we're going to get there. So for me, when you help and older folk, it helps too, right? It helps. Mm-hmm. And people respect you, and let me tell you, you will have so much, I'm trying to put it the way. When you do that, a lot will come back to you.
3: Yeah.
1: Mm-hmm. Let me put it simple.
2: All right.
1: Yes.
2: All right, Kieran, you wanted to come in?
3: Love the point Anika made.
2: Mm-hmm.
3: Definitely agree with her on that. You should give respect so you get respect, and the good you do will come back to you as well.
2: Mm-hmm.
3: I'd just like to say some other things that have impacted us or make us who we are as Guyanese is folklore.
2: Okay.
3: And cultural, you know, storytelling and so forth. I know we have had a Nancy story or a Spider-Man. Well, not Spider-Man, a Nancy and Spider. I know when whilst going to school, you'd often hear of those stories, or you heard of those stories, and Nancy and so on. Not sure if it's still in schools right now or if the curriculum still caters for a Nancy stories, but that was something that children used to repeat or recite off of their heads. Like, you would sometimes, because our teacher taught it so much to us, that we knew this entire passage. We knew the words that were coming next because it was something that was done regularly. Our teachers used to actually, you know, read to us. I remember in grade one, my teacher read to us every single day.
2: Oh,
3: and
2: fantastic.
3: So by the end of the term, you could close your eyes and read this passage that, you know, that was presented to you. And that's how you got to learn new words and so on. And for teachers out there who might, you know, have children who are struggling with reading, I think repetition is something that we should, you know, strive towards or work towards. While I was teaching, that was something that I tried to do, which was reading every day to my children so that they'll be okay with words and they'll be okay with passages. So some words would not be strange to them.
2: Mm-hmm.
3: So, you know, reading stories to them, that storytelling gives them an idea of who we are as a people, telling them about Guyanese stories, or even you as a parent, know bedtime stories to your children. I mean, most of the times back then, what we had was that storytelling when it's blackout, like at blackout.
2: Then is when
3: you're in the moonlight, or then is when your parents will tell you some scary stories, and you hold on to the foot, cause you're like, what? You're afraid. You're afraid of all of these things coming to pass.
2: Yeah.
3: But you know, it never will, because it's just a story, right? But you know, just having that experience. And that will come back to you as a parent now, you know, giving your children that experience as well, that exposure to folklore and storytelling. I do believe that folklore is going in a direction that we don't really want it to, because not a lot of people are still, you know, keeping our traditions alive.
2: Mm-hmm.
3: I do want the culturalists, those persons out there who are aware of our folklore, who are aware of things that, you know, were practiced, to keep that tradition alive by telling us the stories of those things. You'd often hear about, you know, those things back in the day that were practiced and so on. I mean, it's a story now. It's a part of our history. Not that we still practice some of those, but it's good to know where we came from and where we are heading now. So it's good for us to have a reminder so that our children know, well, you know, back then this is what was practiced, or this is what used to be done. And history will teach us, but it's how it's being presented to us. So, you know, that dramatization in schools, you might have people doing it in the form of a poetry or a song or so on. I love this. Is it a calypso, or is it, I think it's a folk song. It says, "Me na dead yet, fly a follow me, bam bam." That's a folk. I think it's a folk song,
1: okay. Right?
3: Yeah. So you have those, and Itanami. Itanami is another one as well. And you should sing those in school. You shouldn't do away with it. When we talk about our identity or our culture, these are things that you'd want our children to sing. When people ask, what are some songs that came from Guyana? What are you used to sing? Don't sing no soca or dancehall or whatever. Sing a Guyanese song, a song that came from our heritage.
1: Makes us unique. We must embrace our culture. We must do that.
2: All right. Some very good points coming there. And of course, as you were talking about that, Kieran, it throws me back to our independence celebrations this year, and particularly our own offerings right here at NCN, Retro 60, a number of the features that we did, just kind of capturing from various angles, various sectors, you know, elements of our culture, our history, and really the response that we got to that, just people calling in, sharing their memories, photos, things like that. And it really was a very rich season, just based on that reflection and keeping those things alive. I think that was a really special moment. But we've got a caller on the line. Good morning.
4: Best good morning to you, Mr. Grantie, the architect from Eccles.
2: Hey,
4: morning
2: Grant.
4: To you. Morning to teacher Kieran. He's a teacher, no? He sung like a teacher. Also, Onika. Thank very much for having me. Now, I'd like to make a contribution on the topic.
2: Go right ahead, Mr. Grant.
4: Good. First of all, I'm a Bobbishan. I grew up in a community where, well, I mean, my grandmother and my grandfather, they were disciplinarians. Okay. Now, what they actually put into me into my personality is this: anybody you see on the road, you're walking on the road, bigger than you yourself, say good morning or good afternoon.
2: Yes.
4: Now, if you fail from doing this, and the person just complained to your mom, to my grandmother, well, my grandmother and grandfather, they would, in the presence of the person, you know, discipline me in the form that, you know, say, why you did not say good morning, you know. Manners, well, we say manners, the term now we say manners, they would manners me. You know, there's a term, it's discipline. Okay? And let me say this, in this time, I don't think that culture exists, you know. Because your children pass you like exam. I mean,
2: I haven't heard that expression in a while.
3: I
2: haven't heard that expression in a while. Pass you like exam.
4: They pass you like exam. They pass you without saying nothing. You know. I mean, the culture, I think it's the culture. There's a shift in the culture. I think there's a very the shift. Because as I said before, manners, my grandma used to say, manners makes you man. You know, say manners makes you man. And once you grow up with this, people respect you. Even the smallest child would respect you. And let me say this. You know, I say most of the time, the children good morning. I would tell them before they tell me morning, I would say good morning.
2: Mm-hmm.
4: Because it's how I grew up.
2: Do they
4: I
2: respond?
4: Don't, you know, I don't really expect them to say morning, mister, or we are mixing, you know.
2: Mm-hmm.
4: I would say morning, baby, morning, Baba. When I say Baba, you know, morning,
2: when
4: Baba.
2: When you do
4: morning.
2: That, do they respond?
4: Yeah, they respond. Morning, okay. Mr. Grant. Morning, sir. Morning.
2: Mm-hmm.
4: They will show you. But in not in all cases it happens, you know. Because I think, as I said just now, there's a shift in culture.
1: Yes.
4: So I don't know how they could be more or less redeemed or, you know, or it could, you know. And I think one of the reasons, too, is because of this thing they removed corporal punishment from school. It was very good, you know. Corporal punishment, yes. Anytime you laugh or you violate, you get two lashes. And they used to bring you, put you back in tact, you know what I mean? You used to got to pull yourself
2: put
4: together.
2: Put you back in tact.
4: You understand? Yeah, in tact.
2: All right.
4: So, I think that because of the shift come about because of the lack of, discipline.
2: Hmm.
4: Right? Indiscipline caused that.
2: All right.
4: And, I want to thank you, and y'all continue with this program. It's very good.
2: Thank you, Mr. Grant.
4: Yeah, once again, God bless everyone.
1: Thank you.
2: Much appreciated. Have a great day, Mr. Grant.
4: You too. Bye-bye. Yeah.
2: All right, 11 hours 44. What are some social mechanisms that make a society strong? That's our topic for today. Let's take this caller. Good morning.
3: Good morning.
2: Good morning. Oh, all right. Feel free to call us again, 227-1899. And of course, you can reach us on WhatsApp, 624-4805. We are live on Facebook at NCN Guyana. Janelle said, lovely point, Onika. I'm not sure at what point that was, but it was a good point, Onika. Popskull is in. He also says, good morning and up. And Gigi is in. She says, good morning, Onika. So only Onika get good morning, Gigi. It's all right. Augustus is in.

0: at the school where there was time that the village would raise the children.
1: Hmm.
0: Because I can remember my father used to tell me stories where he would, if he walks on the road and he doesn't say morning,
1: mm-hmm.
0: and the neighbor will beat him. And he cannot go home and tell his father, oh, my neighbor beat me. And mm-hmm. The father will cuss out the neighbor or anything that will happen now.
1: Mm.
0: He will get that neck flashing.
1: Mm.
0: So I think as a country, we need to get back where children will respect everyone and where the country will be safe enough that the children could walk the road and adults could look out for your children and you don't have to be afraid that anything will happen to them.
1: Hmm. Yeah. All right.
0: Thank you.
1: Thank you for sharing that. All right. It's 11 hours 46. What are some social mechanisms that make a society strong? Got a few comments over on WhatsApp, but we'll get to those. What are your thoughts?
2: Yeah, I think it comes back to what I started out by saying. It takes a village.
3: Mm-hmm.
2: And, you know, that realization, you know, has been... You know, it went down the drain, I think, for our people now.
1: Hmm.
2: But back then, it was very serious, or it was taken as very important mm-hmm. for us to understand that it actually takes a village for us to raise a child.
1: Mm-hmm.
2: And so if people see this child going in a direction that is wayward,
3: yes.
2: they'll try to get them in line. And the parents appreciated that fact.
3: Yes.
2: So that when they got home, they were also warned about what this other person saw,
1: mm-hmm.
2: because obviously they will tell your parents what they saw,
1: mm-hmm.
2: and they understood what was right. And the thing is, society knew what was right then. Society actually still knows what's right
1: mm-hmm.
2: now, but at the same time, people are more self-conscious, and they might be saying this person maybe don't want the best for their child. So they're very skeptical about who gives advice to them and their family or household.
1: I would say that's part of the shift in society, because I think parents now want to be able to have the say in terms of what rules or the framework that their child will follow or fit into. So if somebody else sees something that might be quote unquote going wrong with that child and they want to reprimand or they want to guide them with some disciplinary action, whatever that would look like, they might be like, well, it's my child. Let me be the one to correct them or to tell them what, you know, what's right or what's best.
2: Yeah.
1: And so I think that happens both with neighbors, teachers, and sometimes mm-hmm. people just kind of take a back seat. Well,
3: yes.
1: I don't want to say or do anything because the parent is not going to be open to that.
2: And that
1: I think
2: made
1: that's
2: a society
1: that's
2: weaker.
1: Part of the shift.
2: I think that's what made a society weaker, because back then you'd have a strong society because everybody was on one page. Now people are turning different pages with different handwritings, and then you're trying to figure out which one.
1: That's
2: works
1: really good
2: best.
1: Imagery, actually.
3: Mm-hmm.
1: Yeah.
2: Yeah. So it's really not. We really can't compare back then to now because we have strayed away a lot.
1: I think some people are also afraid of abuse.
3: Yes.
1: Because I think that kind of fell through the or slipped through the cracks in that type of setup. Mm-hmm. Because for some people, it's no, you can't do that. And my way of disciplining or guiding this child in this particular scenario is how I think is or what I think is right, but then the parent might be feeling like that's a little too much, I don't want that for my child.
3: Mm-hmm.
1: So I think that's part of the shift too, where it's like, okay, I understand why you did this, but I don't appreciate the way you did it.
3: Yeah,
1: so moving forward, I'll be the one to mete out any, you know.
3: Yes, and it's happening a lot. I've noticed the parents now, they're mm-hmm. very careful with how their
1: mm-hmm.
3: children are being treated
1: mm-hmm.
3: and so on. So they prefer to do it themselves. Even if the other person is right or they have the correct way of disciplining that child, they prefer to do it themselves. As I said, And later on, when the child gets older

0: and the child starts to behave the way they don't want him or her to behave, then, you know, some of them will say, I should have allowed Miss Pumpkin to do this. I should have allowed Mr. Okra to do that.
1: You know, but at times
2: it's too late. Mr. Okra, where are you?
0: It's too late, you know. So we have to know who we're choosing. We have to know what we're doing, because I agree, as parents, we looking out for children. Now it's a different generation. Tell me about it. So for me, I would say be wise.
1: Be wise. That's a great place to land that one. Of course, we've got some comments. This person says, good morning, guys. Good mannerisms, respectful, and the will to lend a helping hand or helpful hand. Those were, well, that's his response to our topic. What are some social mechanisms that make a society strong? Let's take this caller. Good morning. Good morning.
3: Good morning.
1: Hey, Sarah. There.
3: We're staying together, our market as well.
1: Our market?
3: Yes, all our market.
1: All right.
3: Some people can't stay home, you know. You've got to reach the market. I never think they go in the bank talking their story. They keep it within them. And they go to the market.
1: And
3: they share with each other as well.
1: Yeah.
3: A man could be selling clothes, and he could walk around and get a fish and a little seasoning. Right in the market.
1: Yeah.
3: Yeah. And one more thing. Oh, yeah. The shift. The shift to me come down after the village them take to raise a child. The shift from there now when parents start protecting their daughters more. Yes. Because eventually they must be seeing people start interfering with them. So the shift starts from there.
1: Yeah.
3: Don't answer them when you go on the road. Don't stop when you see a crowd. You know? Don't jump in different boats.
1: Yeah.
3: And the shift started from there. Yeah. Mm-hmm. The protection starts personal protection, like, instead of the village.
1: Yeah.
3: They start taking it in hand more. And eventually the same thing goes to the buyers them. They're answering people when they go on the road.
1: Yeah.
3: While the rest of them, you know what problem they had at home before they leave to come on the road.
1: Yeah. Thanks for that, Jameer.
3: All right,
1: thank you. Yeah. Serious and quite sobering point there, actually. Thank you for sharing that with us. We've got some other comments over on Facebook and WhatsApp, but how are you grappling with that one?
0: I agree, you know. I agree.
1: Yeah.
0: That's all I can say. I agree.
1: Okay.
0: That is why I said be wise. You know, you have to be wise. Because this generation is different from back then.
1: Yeah.
0: So we have to use wisdom.
1: I found it quite sobering, actually, because we can certainly talk about, you know, maintaining that standard, that level. You go into a space, you know, it's on you to be not just polite, but respectful of the people whose space or you know, whose space you're now occupying, and to acknowledge them. If somebody else is there, you don't just act like nobody's there.
0: Exactly.
1: You give them that respect.
0: Yes.
1: But then at the same time, it's also balancing it with being aware of your surroundings, knowing who you're talking to, knowing when, this conversation has reached the point where you need to exit.
0: Yes.
1: You need to protect yourself. And so I really like that, Onika, when you said be wise.
0: Yes.
1: Kieran, any thoughts on that? And then we'll get some more comments.
2: Just agreeing with, you know, the caller and like Onika would have backed that up. But death is never a good thing. It's never a good thing. But I'd love to comment on.
1: I wouldn't say it's never a good thing. I would say it's never fun.
2: Right.
1: But
2: yeah. But I'd love to commend our people on keeping the wake culture alive.
1: Wake.
2: And also repass. Because
1: you mean actual like somebody dying.
2: Yeah, somebody dying.
1: Okay.
2: Yeah. So you'd have, you know, as Guyanese, we lend support to those who are mourning. So in their time of grief or bereavement, you know, you go, you support, you go to the wake and you offer your condolences. That's something that keeps us together as a people. And so, I mean, a lot of people might be
1: chuckling.
2: saying no, that they don't like going to wakes or they don't like, having a wake if somebody in their family passes. But while you might be questioning it, and I know people might be saying, oh, this is still a thing, why am I commenting on it? Because the thing is, later on in life, you might find our young people saying, oh, we ain't getting a wake for this person, or we aren't keeping a wake for the person, because they don't appreciate it. But that's a part of our culture. That's a part of our culture. We come together the night before the person is buried. As a people, you don't send an invitation, you just announce that they will be awake, and people come, they show their
1: lend
2: face,
1: their support,
2: they comfort you. And it's good when you're grieving to have people around, so that you know people care, and they also would have experienced that themselves, so they know what it feels like to have experienced a loss.
1: The only sidebar and the only reason I chuckled is because to all the people who's be showing up to wakes and you don't even know who the person is or who the family are, I'm just going to say that and leave that there. That's all. All right.
2: Who does that?
1: Who does that? All right, let's take some comments. We've got to bring this one down. But thank you so much to everybody who has contributed so far. Let's see if we can get as many in, and then we're going to wrap. Yeah. Andrea says, one social stability that makes a country strong is a good family structure. When we have a good family structure, we follow laws and rules that govern the country, and we become better citizens when we have a good family structure. I think you started off by saying that one, Onika, really good point. Auntie Ruby is in. She sends through a sticker and, well, two stickers. Nalini is in as well, and she's sending a heart emoji to Auntie Ruby. And she also said, is this Andrea?
0: Yeah.
1: She was saying very correct. Mm-hmm. All right. Over on WhatsApp, this person says, good morning. This is Taxi Man Salim. Very good. Thank you for coming through. Feel like we haven't heard from you in a minute. This person says, nowadays the youths don't have respect for elders. They see you on the road, pass you like exam. When they're in front of their parents, they give you all the respect. All right. Teacher is the other parent of a child, because you send them to school, the teacher is the other parent. I like that example or that analogy. Of course, in the school environment, the teacher is the parent. Yeah. And this person says, wake is a serious thing. It involves dinner and lunch for the next day.
0: Oh, my goodness.
1: A bit of a lighter note to end this one on, but we've got to bring the curtain down. I am seeing some more calls coming in. Love the interaction today. Today was a really good one, but 10 seconds each, and we're going to pull it in.
2: Well, what brings us together as a people? A lot brings us together as a people. I just want us to forget where we came from. And in order for us to not forget where we came from, we need each and every one of you to play your part in sharing our culture, ensuring that we keep the traditions alive, ensuring that the momentum is never lost, because if that is lost, we will be lost as a people.
1: All right. 10 seconds, Onika.
0: Well, let us live together, work together, and we will see. And embrace our culture, must make that point. And we will definitely see great things happening.
1: I love that.
2: Let
1: really
2: us cooperate.
1: Great note. All right, everybody. Thank you so much for coming through. Have yourselves a great rest of the day. Take care of the ones you love. We'll be back with you tomorrow at 11 hours with another great topic. Bye-bye.
0: Bye.

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2: With the headlines, I'm Tracy Romalo. Good day. Some 374 rice farmers in Region 4 will receive over $113 million through the government's Rice Industry Support Program. Agriculture Minister Zulfikar Mustafa distributed relief checks today in Mahaika, fulfilling President Dr. Irfan Ali's promise made in April. The government is ramping up efforts to expand Guyana's electronic identification card program, with plans to bring registration closer to communities and eventually introduce online enrollment. Minister of Public Service, Government Efficiency and Implementation Zulfikar Ali says the initiative is also gaining regional momentum. Construction of the Cato Regional Hospital in Region 8 is 46% complete, with the completion date set for October 13, 2027. This update was provided on Monday evening during a meeting with Regional Executive Officer Marty D'Souza, councillors, the contractor, and the project consultant. Minister of Education Sonia Parag paid a special visit to students attending the Student Empowerment Camp. During her interaction, Minister Parag reminded them that their future is shaped not by past mistakes, but by the choices they make moving forward, urging them to embrace opportunities and believe in their potential. And internationally, the World Health Organization warns that Ebola outbreak in the Democratic Republic of Congo may be 2 to 4 times larger than official figures, which report over 1,960 infections and 700 deaths. Cases have been found in 5 provinces and neighboring Uganda. And that's the news to the moment.
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That is the sound of East meets West on a Tuesday. It's July 14, 2026. Freshness is domestic, so drink icy soft drinks. Icy time, 12 hours 8. Good afternoon to everyone. Welcome to the Seago Show. Seago Bin here. Hope you're having a really nice day today. Yeah, happy to be here, keeping your company right up until 17 hours, taking you along that musical journey. Your ultimate music show is on right now. So here we go. Here's one, Mr. Electric Blue.

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Sunny Tuesday afternoon with the Seagull Show. 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

Good afternoon, Nicola Schultz. Sure, it feels good to be back home, sweet home. And I'm sure that you had a blast. Welcome back, enjoy.

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2: 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Are you ready to take the mic?
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5: 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You're tuned to 98.1. Good afternoon, everyone locked in. Hope you've settled in nicely on this Tuesday, the 14th of July. If you're celebrating, congratulations. Saying good afternoon, Andrew. I hope you're having a nice day today. Yes. I hope you enjoyed the one, Mandy? Yeah. You should be thinking about Kumari. All right, Andrew. Anyway, let's get back to the music.

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4: Welcome to Have You Ever Wondered? It is a program which brings you information and facts about a wide variety of topics and addresses questions you may have wondered about but never took the time to find the answers. We'll find them for you on this program called Have You Ever Wondered?
5: Have you ever wondered when the first book was printed? When the first book was printed? Was the one a young person asked me this, about books and imagining that books have been in existence for thousands of years. Well, in one way they're right, but printed books have not been in existence for more than a few hundred years. So let's talk about the printed book. First books, yes, they go back to, the Bible and things like those thousands of years ago, but they were reproduced in a very different way, not by a printing machine. So there was a time when all books had to be written by hand, and no printing presses or any sort was available for growing civilizations who wanted to record events and to start to ensure that the young could be educated from writings of those that went before. The time was a little over 500 years since printed material started, a printing machine for that matter. The Chinese, however, are reported to have started printing, in inverted commas now, not with a machine, about 600 years earlier than the Europeans, so about 1,000 years plus before. Most of us are aware of the name Johann Gutenberg, the Gutenberg Bible and printing. He's credited with inventing printing from movable type and actually for printing the first book, which was the Bible, of course, in 1455. However, in 1900, a Chinese priest, whilst restoring the caves of 1,000 Buddhas, found a sealed-in chamber with many treasures, among them a book entitled The Diamond Sutra, which was a complete block-printed book. This was by hand, of course, done in about 868, so that's way over 1,000 years ago, and about 600 years before Gutenberg. The wooden blocks were used as the first type, in inverted commas, but the technique was very time-consuming. Some of you might remember in school, we used to take potatoes and you'd carve out a letter and use that as a printing block. Well, that was the idea, but you had to do it individually. Many of the older folks would remember that approach, and that's how newspapers used to do it. They used to typeset long ago. Well, it doesn't happen that way now. You type into your computer and it goes on, and then automatically your modern print and press would factor that in and begin to do the printing electronically all. But returning to the Chinese invention of movable type, researchers now believe that the Chinese took the wood block printing one step further around 1000 AD and developed movable clay types, that is, letters carved on clay, which was then hardened and used for printing. This, in a way, prefigured the metal movable types later invented centuries later in Europe. The importance of movable types or letters is that you don't have to, if you're setting a page, then you have letters from A to Z, right? And then you can change them around to form your various words. You don't have to sort of set a whole line that then had to be destroyed if you were using some malleable form like clay. The typesetting machines in this century made the practice obsolete, although many older reporters, and I saw this at Chronicle itself, will tell of their experience back in the 60s, I think, of this very practical way in which you were moving letters around to form the sentence, and then you would then print that and then reset that the next article or the next page, where you had to set it a whole page at a time. Eventually, of course, all of that went by, and now everything is done electronically and via computing and so forth. Another time we'll talk about books, but not printing ones, books of the olden type and what material was used at that stage, 2,000, 3,000, 10,000 years ago, to give us reading material, because they were around for about 5,000, 7,000, 8,000 years, books as old as those, but books not the way we would imagine them today. Well, that's it for today. Join us next time for another program of Have You Ever Wanted?
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2: Previously on Murundoy, Kavita was struggling to come to grips with Coretta's dangerous gossip and the truth about her own sexuality when Coretta stormed into the boutique to harass them yet again. After a heated exchange, Sharona and Kavita chased her from the business and contemplated legal action when they heard a crash outside. Meanwhile, Simon's secretive phone calls and unexplained absences had Pepper thinking that he was up to something. She shared this with Catalina and Shelley, and they encouraged her to snoop through Simon's phone to find the truth. Pepper said she just wanted peace in her marriage when Catalina got a call from Auntie Martel that Coretta had died. As we return to Murundoy, Simon has a word with Eva.
3: Hey, Eva.
4: Oh, hey, Daddy.
3: Going somewhere?
4: Yeah, I'm going out.
3: Oh, okay.
4: I'll be back by 10.
3: Right.
4: Okay, see you later.
3: Wait.
4: What?
3: Is that what you're wearing?
4: Yeah?
3: But Eva, you're, everything is outside.
4: Everything? Daddy, I'm wearing clothes. I'm not naked.
3: But it's very revealing. You sure you want to go out dressed like that?
4: I'm comfortable.
3: But I'm not.
4: But you're not the one who needs to be.
3: Eva, come on. Are you trying to give your old man a heart attack?
4: What's wrong with how I'm dressed?
3: You have all your belly outside and your legs. Plus your bust is barely covered.
4: The place hot. I'm dressing for the weather.
3: By the way, where are you going?
4: I'm going on a date with Jonathan.
3: Makes sense now.
4: What's that supposed to mean?
3: Any decent young man wouldn't want his girlfriend dressing like that.
4: And why should you or Jonathan have any say over how I dress? Gosh, the misogyny is loud.
3: So now I am a misogynist.
4: You're trying to tell me what I can or cannot wear.
3: Eva, I am your father.
4: I am not a little girl. I'm almost 20.
3: You know, that's your motto these days. I'm almost 20. Like, that's a magic number to erase that I have to protect you as a father.
4: Protecting me from what?
3: From making mistakes that could change your life. I don't want any harm to come to you. Dressing like that, you can bring unnecessary attention to yourself.
4: So what you're trying to say is that I'm looking for it? If someone tries to harm me, it would be my fault because of how I am dressed?
3: Eva, why can't
4: you... Not their fault for not being able to control themselves or respecting women's boundaries?
3: We don't live in a perfect world. There are many predators out there and I want you to be safe.
4: Even going out by myself. Jonathan is outside waiting for me.
3: I don't trust him to protect you.
4: Well, I trust him.
3: Eva, why don't
4: you... I need to get going.
3: Can't you at least put a jacket on, a shawl or something?
4: Daddy, please be serious.
3: You think your mother would want to see you going out like that?
4: I don't care what Joy thinks.
3: You moved in here because you thought I would look past certain things and you would be able to do whatever you want. Not under my roof.
4: Daddy, you are overreacting.
5: Hello? What's going on here?
4: Look, I'm leaving.
3: Pepper, please talk to her. Eva is going out dressed like that.
4: I have autonomy over my body. I am not a child.
5: All right. Y'all, please lower your voices.
3: Joy was right about you.
4: Forget you.
3: Eva, come back here. We're not done.
6: John, just the man I wanted to see.
7: How are you doing, John?
6: I'm all right, you know. Y'all breezing out.
7: Well, it's a nice afternoon, so we sit down on the step here watching people passing.
6: I just come from buying two lotto.
8: I hope I hit the jackpot this time so I could retire and done.
7: It's just so?
8: Oh, you mean? I will take the money and invest it in a nice business and just throw back. You know, Lotto could change your life if you're smart with your money.
7: Well, you got a point.
8: Yep. Anyway, Goldman home?
6: Nah, he ain't home. How, Coretta? That is why you want him.
8: I been a sissy this midday. It's a foot break and, you know, she got some other injuries.
6: So she gonna live?
8: Well, it looks so.
7: Well, imagine when we first get the news was dead news. Everybody be saying Coretta dead.
6: Well, yes, because I don't think him but what dress I would have wear for the funeral.
7: Mommy!
6: It's true. When I know I got to go to a funeral, that's the first thing I just think about.
8: I sure you's not the only one, Dino. Enough people wishing death on Coretta because she's a nuisance.
6: Correct is right.
8: But I guess God ain't ready for she yet.
7: Some people like cat with nine life. I feel Coretta is one of them.
8: I hope she decides to change her life.
6: Poor she Rona and Kavita.
7: Going around the village telling people all them girls in a relationship. I have to ups she because even if the people together, what business is that of hers to be spreading it? She know very well what she's doing.
8: Yeah, trying to make harm come to them girls.
6: And you know people in this country stay. None of them don't like for here but them kind of thing. Even me at one point was just like that. But you live and you learn to respect everybody.
8: But the thing is not even true. Coretta make it up.
7: She dangerous. Even if it was true, people have a right to live however they want to live their life.
8: Exactly.
7: I really hope she changed her dirty ways.
8: You know when the accident happened, she just done harassing them girls at the boutique.
6: Look how she could lose her life just so, eh?
8: More is the reason why Coretta family don't even really come wrong, she. Even she tyranny want nothing to do with she. It's like, I is the only person who just be running up and down on the hospital steps. She cousin Nadira says she gonna come down tomorrow.
6: John, God gonna reward you for your kindness after everything she put you through.
8: Well, it's still my wife. We ain't divorced yet.
6: You know she don't want that. Don't be surprised if she use the accident to convince her to drop the divorce.
8: Well, it's Coretta after all. But she can't change me mind. It's no point me and she remaining married. Since I come out of prison, nothing ain't been the same way between me.
6: And watch. If you don't go through with the divorce, it's straight back to prison you might go.
8: And I ain't trying for do though. I really changed my life. I've been to prison for domestic violence and I plan never to put my hands on another woman again.
7: Congratulations, John. It's not a lot of men that's changed their life like that.
8: You know, I determined to be a better person. Me experience in prison wasn't nice. I just don't even like think about it.
6: It was terrible, eh?
8: Yeah, worst thing I ever been through in my life. I trying not to go back.
7: I understand.
8: Anyway, Coretta is my wife. And out of the kindness of my heart, I gonna help she until she get back and she foot.
6: So you gonna move him back for the time?
8: When she get discharged, I don't need to move him back with she. I gonna go every day and, you know, help out.
7: Careful she don't seduce you one of them days.
6: Aye.
8: With a broke foot?
7: What do you mean? You underestimate woman.
8: You know, it's true, you know. Y'all got y'all ways when you're determined.
7: So you tried that with Coretta.
8: Anyway, I got to go home and make my dinner.
6: All right, John. Walk good.
7: Yeah, take care.
8: Let's tell Goldman to pass.
6: All right.
7: Oh, mommy. John is not a bad looking man, you know.
6: Eh. Randis, what do you?
7: What?
6: If you know what's good for you, stay good.
7: Man, me mean it like the man. It's just something sweet about he. I wonder what Amerindian nation he belong to.
6: We barely dead the other day. The man ain't even cold yet in his grave. Randa?
7: Mommy! Yes, I mean it like that.
6: Let me go inside and make this big before you run up me pressure this afternoon.
7: I'm coming to help you, man.
6: John is not a bad-looking man. Yeah.
7: Mommy, yes, I mean it like that.
3: Hey, Well, like, I don't know what else to do with Eva. Any father would have reacted the same way, right? You don't want your daughter walking naked on the road.
5: Well, at least she wasn't going walking. Jonathan picked her up.
3: My point is, she is in public dress like that.
5: I understand.
3: Am I wrong?
5: No, Simon. You're not wrong for being a caring father.
3: Just because she's almost 20 and she keeps reminding us, I should just let her do what she pleases and stop caring? It's dangerous out there for young women.
5: Look, I know you only want to protect your daughter, but she is a young adult.
3: She is still my little girl in my eyes.
5: I know.
3: Maybe God knows why you only gave me one daughter. I never had these issues with my sons.
5: Well, fathers tend to be more protective of the daughters, while others just allow the sons to run wild.
3: Right.
5: In this day and age, you got to talk to your boys and your girls. Enough things has happened with these young men, and some of them just stay silent. Maybe we should invite Eva to start coming to church with us again, you know.
3: You think that will help?
5: It might. They have young adult classes where they discuss various aspects of life.
3: Well, you think she would go?
5: We have to try something, Simon.
3: Okay, Sister Abigail. Let's do that.
5: All right.
3: You think I should call and check on her while she's out on that date?
5: With how she left, I don't think she will answer any phone call. Just let it be.
3: I can't wait for her to start university in September. Maybe her studies will keep her busy enough that she doesn't have any time with that young man or any other for that matter.
5: She will date Simon. It's a natural part of life. You can't stop it.
3: I won't mind her dating a decent young man, but that young man, Jonathan, seems up to no good. From some of the things I've heard, he's definitely not the right one for Eva.
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Special birthday wishes go out to Jenny Niranjan of Good Intent, that's on the west bank of Demerara. Greetings are coming from your loving husband, Anil, and the children, Ramona and Andel, not forgetting son-in-law, James, sister, Annette, brothers, nieces, nephews, relatives, and I'm sure lots of friends as well. Jenny, we're wishing you a happy birthday as well from 98.1. Jenny Niranjan of Good Intent, West Bank, Demerara. Happy birthday to you and all those of you celebrating today. Congratulations. 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Time for more music.

Good afternoon, Jeanette and the family. Hello, Lolita. Hope you're having a nice day today. Saying hello to Bernadette. Cecilia George, Chandra Davies Singh. Good afternoon. Good afternoon, Davey.

0: 14 hours 43. Good afternoon, Sarwan, Samantha, the team there at Jade's Walk. And hello to Anand, Taylor Basil. Good afternoon. Special birthday wishes to Jenny Niranjan of Good Intent on the West Bank of Demerara. From your loving husband Daniel, children Ramon and Ando, son-in-law James, your sister Annette, brothers, nieces, nephews, relatives and friends. Have an awesome birthday today, Jenny. Hello, Carmen Khan and Mr. Ayub.
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2: With the news at this time, I am Fuchsia Lung. The heads of government of the Caribbean Community, CARICOM, have welcomed Guyana's nomination of Ambassador Caroline Rodrigues Burkett for the position of United Nations Secretary General. At their 51st regular meeting in St. Lucia, CARICOM leaders endorse her candidacy, emphasizing that Guyana's nomination reaffirms the community's strong commitment to multilateralism guided by the UN Charter and international law. The Ministry of Housing, Central Housing and Planning Authority, has launched its foundation program in Region 3, providing another pathway to affordable home ownership for individuals allocating house lots in the Lenora and Metamirzurg housing schemes. The initiative offers standardized foundation options to help allottees begin construction on their homes more quickly. Minister of Amerindian Affairs, Sonia Brown Shadik, presented a 3 million shek to Taruka Village in Region 8 to boost agricultural development. The investment is aimed at strengthening local farming initiatives, increasing food production, and creating more opportunities in sustainable community growth. 26 women and 3 men of Region 10 have successfully completed the Climate Smart Agriculture Training under the Women's Innovation and Investment Network, WIIN, program, facilitated by the National Agricultural Research and Extension Institute, NARI. Participants received both theoretical and practical training in modern, climate-smart farming techniques that can be transformed into sustainable income-generating opportunities. And in the United States, President Donald Trump has withdrawn his threat to impose a 20% fee on all cargo shipping through the Strait of Hormuz. Instead, he announced that the fee will be replaced by trade and investment agreements with Gulf states. The announcement comes just hours before the U.S. resumes its blockade of Iranian ports. And that's the news to the moment.
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2: Did you know? 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
3: 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Good afternoon to everyone locked in, and special birthday wishes go to Jenny Niranjan of Good Intent on the West Bank of Demerara. 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Jenny Niranjan, happy, happy birthday.

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Hey, G, I'm past the pain. But he's gonna get lucky. 16 hours, three beautiful and Tuesday afternoon. 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

0: Nice jam from Tyler. 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Have you tried to play four?
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0: And I mean really rich. Tomorrow, Wednesday, the jackpot stands at $37 million. 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You are locked into 98.1. Your GLCL segment. 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Yeah.

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Of course, play four. 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

We've got to wrap up this segment. This came to you with the compliments of the Ghana Lottery Company Limited. So many ways you can win. Try to play four. Of course, tomorrow's jackpot stands at $37 million. Good luck to all you players. This is going to do it for this segment for the Tuesday, July 14th.

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9: 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It's your afternoon drive time. The time, 16 hours 39. We get back to the music.

locked up with you. Sixtito was 44. That's the sound of love. 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People traveling to and fro. You're probably getting home. Hope you really had a good day at work today. Looking forward for a great evening. Of course, we continue to play you some lovely music. You said Sheeran. 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Life.

0: just about 16 hours 55. This is where I've got to make way for Winsome.
1: Used to bring
0: it's Tuesday, so you've been here, thanking you so much. Take it easy, everybody. Have a beautiful rest of your Tuesday. Stay safe. I'll be back tomorrow, Wednesday. All being well, 12 hours. Seagull Show. Of course, your afternoon drive time. Yeah.

0: afternoon, everyone. And welcome to Mirchi Masala Sister. On 98.1 Hot FM. If you come in, I'm your host, Winsome Henry, here to keep your company up until 20 hours.
1: You want me, walk up the larky.
0: Boy, come on, walk up the larky. How was your day? We had lots and lots of sunshine today. Yes, it was a beautiful Tuesday. This girl,

It's 17 hours 4 on the clock. Auntie Indira is locked in from the west side. And she said a great good afternoon to you, beautiful. Wishing you and all the listeners a blessed Tuesday. Hope you had a great day so far. Nice music, one love. Thank you so much for coming through, honey. And I'm happy you're enjoying the music this afternoon.

0: It's 17 hours, 39 on the clock. Thank you. Thank you so much for staying locked on to Mirchi Masala right here on 98.1 Hot FM.
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8: My GA

With the headlines, I'm Tracy Romalo. Good evening. The Judicial Service Commission has announced the appointment of Zana Frank as the Registrar of Deeds. Her new post became effective from July 1. Frank previously served as Deputy Registrar of Deeds at the Deeds Registry from 2016 until her recent promotion. Minister of Human Services and Social Security, Dr. Vindhya Prasad, met with a delegation from Children's National Hospital in partnership with the U.S. Embassy. The meeting on Tuesday focused on exploring collaboration between the ministry and the Children's National Hospital, particularly in supporting children living with disabilities through enhanced health and wellness services, expanding mental health support for young people, and building on existing programs and initiatives. The heads of government of the Caribbean community, CARICOM, have welcomed Guyana's nomination of Ambassador Carlin Rodriguez Burkitt for the position of United Nations Secretary General. At their 51st regular meeting in St. Lucia, CARICOM leaders endorsed her candidacy, emphasizing that Guyana's nomination reaffirms the community's strong commitment to multilateralism, guided by the UN Charter and international law. And internationally, more than half of U.S. states are dealing with an outbreak of cyclosporiasis, a gestational illness caused by a foodborne parasite, the CDC reported Tuesday. Nearly 7,000 confirmed or suspected cases have been recorded across 34 states. The parasite spreads through contaminated food or water, often fresh produce that hasn't been properly washed or cooked. Symptoms include severe diarrhea, loss of appetite, fever, and vomiting. And that's the news to the moment. 98.1 Hot

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0: With over 123,000 followers and growing, NCN continues to lead in the digital space with the launch of our NCN app. To tell us more, I'm joined by technical and digital media colleagues, Devon and Shaquan.
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2: That's correct.
1: This is awesome. 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
2: Of course. 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
2: The answer is we got to evolve. If we want to keep up with what's happening in our world, we have to be able to give people news now. One of the things our CEO here at NCN says a lot of the time is that the deadline for news is no longer at 6 o'clock.
1: Yeah.
2: It is right now.
1: It's right
2: and now. We have to be able to answer that question. And we've been able to do that through the development of this app and now through promoting. You can download the NCN app very simply. 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

It's 18 hours 27 on the clock. What are you guys up to? Are you guys cooking dinner? 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
3: Awesome.
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3: This is awesome. 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
3: 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This is awesome.
4: The answer is we got to evolve. If we want to keep up with what's happening in our world, we have to be able to give people news now. One of the things our CEO here at NCN says a lot of the time is that the deadline for news is no longer at 6 o'clock.
3: Yeah.
4: It is right now.
3: It's right
4: and
3: now.
4: We have to be able to answer that question. 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
4: Hi there, I'm Woman Carver Elgin, stationed at Traffic Headquarters in Blairy. According to Section 76.1 of the Motor Vehicles and Road Traffic Act, Chapter 5102, the rules of the road are: all vehicles must keep to the left or near side of the road. While driving a vehicle, when meeting another vehicle traveling in the opposite direction, you must keep well to the left or near side of the road. When being overtaken, you must keep to the left or near side of the road. You should not, therefore, except when you intend to overtake or turn right, drive along the middle of the road.

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1: Thank you, Michelle. 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
2: Listen to me. This is big time stuff. Why do I say that? 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The question we now have to answer in the digital media landscape is, how do we get people news, information, content without sending them to TV or sending them to radio and keeping them on their phones? 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And we've answered that question to the NCN app.
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1: Awesome.
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2: That's correct.
1: This is awesome. 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And members of the diaspora could lock in and you could look at the news. 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
2: Of course. 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
2: The answer is we got to evolve, bro. If we want to keep up with what's happening in our world, we have to be able to give people news now. One of the things our CEO here at NCN says a lot of the time is that the deadline for news is no longer at 6 o'clock.
1: Yeah.
2: It is right now.
1: It's right
2: and now. 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And we've been able to do that through the development of this app and now through promoting. 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